Kia ora, good afternoon. Welcome to 95BFM's 1 to 4 show for this Tuesday, the 29th of September, 2026. Wow, that went past quickly. My name is Jin. I will be with you for the next 3 hours selecting tunes that hopefully you enjoy at least one or two of. I'd love to hear your thoughts and theories. 5395 on the text line. You can reach us with all of your correspondence. 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I'll say it again, even 5395. Or you can go via our website and vote there. 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Unlike competitions on air, competitions or otherwise, I can't participate, but I can definitely participate in the democracy that is the 95BFM top 10. Of course, at the website, if that's the platform in which you choose to vote, you can check out past BCast from this show, or perhaps the preceding one, the Tuesday 1 to 4, another excellent, a Tuesday Wire, another excellent edition on that today, or any of the other shows you hear across the board at BFM, all up there for your perusal at your leisure. You can also, just saying, subscribe to a B-card, $4.20, $9.50 or $100 each month. Helps us turn the wheels, keep them moving. The studio is still a work in progress, a great work by the crew involved. Even a one-off donation via the Give a Little. We're just going to ease in today to the Tuesday 1 to 4 show, brought to you by the Claydale Irish Pub and Garden Bar down in Newmarket, with a few mellow tracks. Truly didn't mean it, but I seem to be stuck in 2016 and variants on the 6. It's 1996 tunes in here. Probably some 2006 ones I haven't seen. We started off with a track from an album. If you were tuned into the Tuesday 1 to 4 show in 2016, you would have heard many times the wonderful Marla album, Mirrors. That was Sound of the River, featuring Sylvia Falcone. It sounds as good today as it did when it came out via Brownswood Recordings. And this here is Hiroshi Yoshimura with Deep Echoes. It came out in 96 originally. There's a beautiful 30th anniversary edition upcoming, I think. Yes, in November. We'll just sit back and float in this for a minute as we step it up throughout the first set here at 95BFM.

0: Yes, kia ora, good afternoon. Indeed, you are listening to the Tuesday 1 to 4 show with myself, Jin, here since 1 p.m. playing some tunes that hopefully you have enjoyed at least one or two of them of. Love to hear your thoughts and theories. 5395 on the text line, vote line, if you will. It's a vote where everybody is a winner. You're going in when they're winners, and you're exiting when they're winners. A big shout out and thank you to the Clayton Irish Pub and Garden Bar for sponsoring the Tuesday 1 to 4 show. A sweet little spot down there on the Broadway, Newmarket, 372. In fact, we start off this set, the top of the hour, with Sound of the River featuring Sylvia Falcone. It was by Mara, taken from his brilliant Mirrors album, out via Brownswood Recordings, celebrating its 10-year anniversary. And still sounds as good today as it did when it came out. Many of the BFM whānau thrashed tunes from that album. Highly recommend you get your ears around it. After that we had Hiroshi Yoshimura with Deep Echoes, taken from the album Quiet Forest, which came out in 1996 and was inspired by the Pacific Northwest. Of the United States. In case you were wondering. And there's a beautiful 30th anniversary edition release of that on LP. I think it only came out on CD initially. Out via Temporal Drift in November this year. Then we had Yeti Wang, a more contemporary tune actually released this year, titled Sprouts, off of the Shape of Almost single, self-released single in fact. And then we had Fuga Ronto, L'Uomo Invisible, excuse my mispronunciation, originally released in 2016. Off of the Invisible Escape EP, a couple of which have been repackaged and reissued by the excellent Phantom Island record label earlier this month. Then another new one from Marisi, a lot of familiar interpolations of some fave tracks in there. Can't quite remember. The old brain isn't like it used to be, but if you knew, or no, 5395 with the answer, please. I'm searching for it myself. I'll get there in the end. Temptation was the name of that tune. Then we had Roger Ronning with Cecilia Proa with Inconditional featuring Sandy Nooney. And this is Dub Desire Travada, the Mad Professor Dub by Sensible Sockers. You're on BFM.
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7: This evening, 7 p.m, take a stroll through the malodorous meadows of Stinky Grooves with Sonic Salich from Actress, The Black Dog, Luca Duran alongside Gavsborg, Rosa Pistola and Kelman Duran, Betamax and Will Hofbauer. There's a couple of scorching remixes from Justin Robertson, Moody Dubs from Christoph El Tuento, Ghost Dubs, Disrupt and Prince Riser, as well as A++ Ambience from Palette, TIB SLC and Le Motel. It's the hub of the honking happenings and it's on your dial from 7 p.m. tonight till 10. Stinky Grooves, get it up, yeah.
0: This is off of Jonathan Bree's brilliant new album. This is Save My Love featuring Rachel Clark. Wonderful video as well.

Yes, kia ora. Indeed, you are tuned into 95BFM, the Tuesday 1 to 4 show. Myself, Jin, brought to you by the Clatter Irish Pub and Garden Bar down in Broadway, Newmarket. We start off the set. It's already the second hour of the three allotted hours. Time flies when you're having fun playing tunes. Hopefully you're having fun listening to the tunes. Shout out Patrick, who said the Marisi reminded you of Burial. Yeah, I could see a little bit of that. Definitely, I'm going to go. I've been thrashing that tune. Now I'll thrash it some more with that in mind. We start off the set with Jonathan Breeze, Savor My Love, featuring the beautiful voice of Rachel Clark, one of the core vocalists in the Exploding Rainbow Orchestra Choir, by the way, as well as a wonderful musician in their own right, releasing stuff under Elisa. After that, that was Savor My Love, yes, featuring Rachel Clark by Jonathan Breeze, taken from his album Don't Call It Love, which came out last month, was it? Yes, on Little Chief Records. An excellent, excellent double album release. After that, we had Bobby Lee and Mia Doy Todd with Walking With Trees, A Mountain of Ones, Rushing With Trees version. Played it a few weeks ago, and I just felt like hearing it again. And then we had Beth Orton with Central Reservation, the Then Again version. Beth Orton, none of you know, has been on an excellent run of albums of late, the last few years. Ground Above being the most recent one, and it is very, very good indeed. Follow that up with Juni, OOTD, taken from the brilliant Kumada Sweet EP, which I know I will be getting more traction again this summer with, because that is what I would call a bona fide classic album. It's in my go bag every time. And this here, from across the ditch, our friends in Australia, Nam, I think still where they are based, don't quote me on that though, is Wilson Tanner with Blush. That brings us up today. Keep those texts coming through. Loving to hear where you are tuned in from. Always love to know the locale. 5395. studio95bfm.com via email, and JinnyPig420, GRWNYPIGG 420 via the Instagram. I know. This here is Cindy with A Knife, and then we'll be back with, I'm not too sure, we'll see.

0: 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Ugh, yuck. Never mind. Now, show me your shorts.
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16: 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Although today's probably won't be posted till tomorrow, I would imagine. Just going to step it up a little for a minute. This is Jousey with Sultry. Shout out Whangateo. You'll have to know we are broadcasting over that side. How's the view out there today? What's the water like? I missed the surf report with Ali Surf this morning, so I'm not sure if it's onshore on the east, offshore. I don't know what I'm talking about. I just know it's likely a beautiful spot. Love to hear where you're tuned in from, 5395. Across the motu, what you are up to. It's a classic four seasons in one day in Tamaki Makaurau. We really only have two seasons, it feels like, southerners would say. Probably. I managed to find a nice 40-minute window this morning to ride my bike in. You can always generally get a 40-minute window in this city. Thanks for the vote for Cindy. Keep them coming through. 5395 on the text line. Just put the word vote, then whom you're voting for. Ella and Caitlin will add up all of your votes and then air them in the order in which we all vote for tomorrow evening from 7 till 8 p.m. on the 95BFM Top 10. We have the Entertainment Guide coming up at 3 p.m. in 40 minutes' time.

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Yes, kia ora, you are tuned into 95 BFM for the Tuesday 1 to 4 show, brought to you by the Claydale Irish Pub and Garden Bar, located down there on Broadway, Newmarket. Sweet little spot that we had a great time a few weeks ago now. On a, we took the gang of four out there, minus Pat, but plus myself, alongside the excellent Magic Factory. If you haven't seen them before and you're like a rockin' good time, that's the band you need to check. Shout out to Jamison's for supporting us on that one. Shout out to Sunny Nelson, where there was a cold breeze, but our cozy beats are warming them up. Also, Toko Toroto, I'm not sure if I have got pronunciation right on that one, but very happy to have you on board. Keep those texts coming through where you're tuned in from, 5395. Email to reach us in the studio, studio@95bfm.com, or you can get at me on Instagram, JennyPig420, GRWMYPRGG420. We start off the set with Jalsy and Sultry. Here we had Yaob, perhaps, out of Nam, with All Hearts. Closer to home, Skyming with Mind Your Business. And then a throwback just a moment ago from 2018. I'm not stuck in 2016 or 1996. We're all over the shop. You know how we do it, the Tuesday 1 to 4 show. And in fact, the wider whānau shows here at 95BFM. A bit of this, a bit of that. But I would argue, top grade stuff. You be the judge of that, listener. And this here is DJ Plead, Stucco, taken from Please, out via Small Town Supersound, and another contemporary track. See, we do new and old. Coming up at 3 p.m, we have the 95BFM Entertainment Guide. On the other side of these, we will have Ha, the Unclear.

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You are tuned into 95 BFM, the Tuesday 1 to 4 show for this Tuesday, the 29th of September 2026. I hope you are well and enjoying the tunes we have selected for you thus far. Shout out Charlotte, Carlotta from the excellent Love Language show. Saturday nights here at 95 BFM, appointment listening from 9 till 11pm out and about in Tamaki Makaurau. Hopefully the roads are being nice to you, the other drivers.

0: Always, I hope the roads are nice to everybody. I'm a cyclist and, yes. You have to have a 360 vision in this city. Hopefully with that train, which everybody is very excited about, makes a huge difference. I've used it already a few times. Not for novelty reasons, just for pure transport reasons, and it is definitely making things a little bit easier. We start off this set with Heart the Unclear, Cumberland Street, Astigmatic, and then we had out of Ponicare, Half Angel with Bunny, Sleeping Village there with Ill Vampire. We just finished up there taking a completely different tangent. Nadia Reid Not Giving It Out. We have the 95 BFM Entertainment Guide coming up in just a moment. Good text coming through, loving to hear where you're tuned in from, what you are up to. 5395 on the text line or studio95bfm.com via email. 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
6: This evening, 7pm, take a stroll through the malodorous meadows of Stinky Grooves with Sonic Salich from Actress, The Black Dog, Luca Duran alongside Gavsborg, Rosa Pistola and Kalman Duran, Betamax and Will Hofbauer. There's a couple of scorching remixes from Justin Robertson, Moody Dubs from Christophe El Tuento, Ghost Dubs, Disrupt and Prince Riser, as well as A++ Ambience from Palette, TIBSLC and Le Motel. It's the hub of the honking happenings and it's on your dial from 7pm tonight till 10. Stinky Grooves, get it up here.

Yes, indeed. The entertainment guide for today, Tuesday, the 29th of September. 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Yay. Featuring Courtney Dawson, Liv McKenzie, Marshall Lorenzo, and host MC Stephen Lyons. 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I know I have a lot. Plenty of questions. This starts at 6 p.m. featuring Antonia Mokova, Candace Kinzer, Chloe Swarbrick, Johan Chang, Nisi Chen, and hosted by 95BFM's very own Rosetta Stone. Tomorrow night also, the Shipman Sister and Romanos at the Clare Inn. Tom Curtin at Whammy with support from Wound. Upside Down Lounge with Joe Captain at Public Bar, at Goblin Bar. What am I saying? Upside Down Lounge releasing an Upside Down Lounge Volume 1 via the fine folks at Music First in collaboration with Holiday Records, and they're going to have a pre-listen to the album in its entirety before it is released tomorrow night at Goblin Bar. You can sign up for the pre-release when the album does hit the shelves. And also, after the airing of the album, the listen session on the album, Joe Captain and wonderful crew will perform live the Upside Down Lounge. What an excellent idea that is, and congratulations to all involved, because it's definitely added just some heft to the entertainment options on a Wednesday night in the city of ours, Tamaki Makaurau. More reason to stay here. On Thursday night, Gina, which is live, or Liv, sorry, and Kerriam Riggins. You may have heard Matthew Crawley talking about them last night on Monday Drive. They're at Neck of the Woods on Thursday night with Under the Radar. Giving me Channel Trey vibes in terms of just don't get to see that kind of stuff here in such a small venue, and you can be kind of on the ground up, if you were, moment in that. Jam night also. Thursday night at Deadwitch. Meet the Makers, Doom Juice at Goblin Bar. A free entry to that. Rory John's trio at Freedom Argolas. We Will Ride Fast and Stars in the Underground at Whammy Public Bar. I really like We Will Ride Fast's output. The Loom at Audio Foundation also on Thursday night.

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1: As simple as that. This is Deep State with Have Faith. A beautiful tune to take us into the third and final hour of the Tuesday 1 to 4 show. Keep those texts coming through. Loving to hear where you're tuned in from. 5395 on the text line.

0: Hi, this is Sarah from St. Etienne, and you're listening to the 1-4 with Jim.
1: Yes, indeed. You are tuned into the 1-4 with myself, Jim, brought to you by the Clare Irish Pub and Garden Bar. This here is St. Etienne, who are playing on Friday, November the 20th. I'm so stoked I got my ticket to that last week. Don't miss out. I believe there's a handful left. Another reason why now. At the power station, even. Don't you won't recognize me. Take me to the pilot. This is taken from their apparently final album, International. Excellent album it is. A collaborative album with them now. And a bunch of their contemporaries, friends, whānau. It's in the title. This is Take Me to the Pilot. Stepping it up to take you toward Drive at 4 p.m.

Paul Hartnell of Orbital fame. So that's a double heavy hitter there. Saint Etienne with Take Me to the Pilot. Before this we had Deep State with Have Faith.

And this is Princess Chelsea with The Loneliest Girl. Excellent performance on Friday night. A wonderful effort to all involved, including Tom Took, Joe Captain, Joshua Worthington Church. In the building itself,

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1: Can I get you a nice gin and

BFM is a wonderful show brought to you by the Cradle Irish Pub and Garden Bar. This is Tommy D with Never, featuring Evie Halpin. Came out via Chili Funk a few months back. Chili Funk has a long association with Aotearoa via the likes of Nathan Haynes, Sandy Mill, etc, etc. Quality tunage always from that stable.

0: Prior to the break there, we had Princess Chelsea with The Loneliest Girl. Let us know if you went along to Kahui St. David's on Friday night. What a beautiful space that is. Congrats to Crawley and crew for putting that on and opening up more venues to our ears.
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That was the wonderful voice of Coco Soler. We'll jump into that ride. A great track. I'll forever love Coco Soler, not only for their music, but because her sister, an ex-DJ here at 95BFM, was the first person I sat in on when I started here all those years ago. Hayley invited me up here to sit in, and I will forever love it for that. Did you know?

shout out to Hunter and Hayden from Flats Construction tuned in. Must be also almost knockoff time. Speaking of, Smashton is here.

0: Big Girls Don't Cry, the poignant debut feature by local favourite Paloma Schneiderman, is out in cinemas from October 8th. Having premiered at Sundance this year, the film follows 14-year-old protagonist Sid Bookman over summer in 2006, as she discovers desire, identity, and the internet. Rating R16, sexual material, sexual violence, drug use, and offensive language.
1: I'm not like a geek or anything.
2: 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You're a cool girl, obviously.
0: Big Girls Don't Cry, in cinemas October 8th.
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6: This is off of the Mirage release by Asaya out of France. 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

0: what kind of stuff do you like?
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0: So a McLeod's then?
1: Yeah.
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6: Hey, Captain, do you think we'll ever find the land of the good groove?

Right up before the break there, we had the Beatniks with Nick Sick there playing at the Cross Street Music Festival, which is absolutely stacked and in our hood. Just a few minutes away from 4pm, which means I'm almost out of here. Shout out to my Rosedale Rosella Watchers crew. Careful out there, people. It is mating season.

the end of the Tuesday 1-4 show for this Tuesday, the 29th of September 2026. I hope you have enjoyed the show, the tunes that we have selected for you throughout. I'll be uploading the B-cast probably tomorrow evening, I would say, when I get to a proper internet connection. I'm going way out west this evening, all the way to Green Bay. Intermittent coverage where I'm at. Shout out to all the other bird watchers out there. Yes, their plumage is pluming. They're all showing off. It is mating season for some. Smashing a Big J up next. Have a great week all. Thank you very much to the Clayton Irish Pub and Garden Bar for sponsoring the Tuesday 1-4 show. And of course, thanks to all you dear listeners. We'd be nothing without you. That is the real deal. I'm going to leave you now with some Delaney Davidson, Baby Heavyweight. Enroll to vote. Get your younger folk, whānau, friends to vote. We need them.

And of course, they are going to pay for the whimsy of this coalition of cookers who only build roads so they can kick cans down them. As always, free Palestine. Don't sit in the room when Benjamin Netanyahu is speaking. Out with that mug. Onto the treaty. See you next Tuesday. Peace.

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0: What a tune. Be Your Boy by Voom here to kick off your Tuesday drive. Heard that one watching Outrageous Fortune, which I'm watching through for the first time.
1: Yep.
0: One of my favorite shows of all time.
1: Yep.
0: My name's Smashton.
1: I'm Big Jay.
0: You're on Tuesday drive.
1: And you're back, Smashton.
0: I am. If you have a keen ear, you probably hear the lingerings of a cold in my voice.
1: Are you feeling better?
0: I am. I'm feeling better, but I've still got a bit of a hankery cough, which normally comes out just as I'm trying to go to sleep.
1: Yeah.
0: So that's
1: good
0: fun. But yeah, last week I felt a tickle in my throat, and a few hours later I've just been well and truly
1: powering through it
0: straight to the noggin.
1: Yep.
0: And I've been on the shout out Duratus double strength strawberry flavored cough medicine. That was very helpful.
1: Yep.
0: But nice to be back in the studio.
1: We've got a great show lined up for tonight.
0: We do. We have the usual goodness.
1: Yes, we do. 4:30, we've got Spaced Out. And then an hour later, we've got Hot Off the Press, thanks to Holiday Records.
0: Oh, how good.
1: Very, very excited for that.
0: Yeah, hell yeah, Jake. Yeah. How was last week's show? It sounded fantastic.
1: Oh, it was fantastic. I don't know what happened to the texters. Everyone was just gone absolutely nuts.
0: Everyone was chinwagging.
1: Yeah.
0: We were having
1: a big old chinwag.
0: What were we talking about?
1: Old movies.
0: Oh.
1: Yeah.
0: Yeah, nice.
1: Yeah.
0: I did see a mention of the castle in the text machine.
1: From my dad.
0: Big ups, G-Man. Well, I love the castle. We both love the castle.
1: Yep.
0: Central part of our friendship. But we have a great show planned for you today, indeed. In between all of our usual fantastic segments, we got nothing but bangers.
1: Yes, text into 53395 if you want to chat to us. Let us know how your day's going, where you're listening from.
0: Yeah, true.
1: Tell us what's up.
0: 100%.
1: Yeah.
0: If you've watched Outrageous Fortune, which I presume you have, let me know your thoughts.
1: Yeah, who's your favourite character?
0: My favourite's Judd.
1: Yeah?
0: 100%.
1: Yeah.
0: It was initially Munter, but Judd's really warmed up on me. But yeah, everyone's great. Love it all.
1: Van West is the best character.
0: Shout out Anthony Starr. What an actor. Holy heck. How good.
1: All right. Massive thanks to the Best Spot. We got some ringlets now. This is I Used to Paint.
0: Oh, what a good song.
1: Stay listening. We're here till 7:00.

0: You're listening to the sultry sounds of Purple Pilgrims. Lovely. This is Innocence Lost.
1: It feels like a floating in a
0: lake. Yeah.
1: Very nice.
0: It's 4:12 p.m. here on the 29th of September. This is our last show of the month.
1: That's ridiculous, especially this September. My goodness, that is absolutely bananas.
0: I know.
1: Absolutely bananas.
0: Getting close to the end of the year.
1: May as well chuck on the Michael Bublé Christmas playlist, eh?
0: Yep.
1: Get him going. 24 hours
0: straight. Well, we're in that period now. Hey, Smashton.
1: Yes, Jack.
0: On top of your cold, you've had a pretty terrible week, right?
1: Oh, just one fun little incident on Sunday night.
0: You've had a bit of a disaster in terms of transportation.
1: Yeah, my parked car was hit by a driver when I was parked outside my residence, and there was a big crash bang.
0: Yep.
1: And I thought, what the heck's that? And then I went, and there's my car.
0: Yep.
1: All mangled.
0: Power's out too, right?
1: Yeah, they crashed into the transformer by my place, cut the power to my building.
0: Oh, dear.
1: And I was like, oh, that's a shame, no power.
0: Yeah.
1: And then about an hour later, I got a text from officer on scene saying, hey, your car's been crashed into. So I was like, oh, shit.
0: So you go down.
1: So I go down and chin wag away. Yeah. The car's definitely been crashed into. So it's still sitting outside my place, immobile.
0: Immobile.
1: So I'm getting to know Auckland's public transport system, which is great. I'm loving it.
0: Yeah.
1: I'm enjoying the bus. I'm enjoying the train.
0: Yep.
1: Getting to know my playlists a bit more.
0: Yep.
1: But certainly unfortunate, that's for sure.
0: Yes.
1: Between us, we have a couple of good car accidents.
0: Yeah, we
1: stories.
0: Do. We'll get into them a bit later.
1: Reluctantly, I will say. But hey.
0: They're great stories, though.
1: They are great stories, but that's okay.
0: So, what's the damage to your vehicle?
1: Oh, the back wheel's pretty mangled.
0: Yep.
1: And, like, yeah, it's a mag wheel, so it's like a metal wheel. It's all bent, and that's the visible damage anyway.
0: Out of action.
1: Yes, definitely.
0: Yeah.
1: No, definitely not drivable.
0: Yeah.
1: But, you know what? Glass half full.
0: Yes.
1: Like I said, getting to know our wonderful city via the bus and the CRL, which I'm loving.
0: Yes.
1: Which is fantastic to see. But keep it up, 99.9% of the Auckland drivers who can manage not to crash into stationary vehicles on the side of the road.
0: That happened to my mum. Her Toyota Ist.
1: Oh, not that Ist.
0: Got run into by a truck.
1: Oh, golly.
0: Truck driver drove away.
1: Oh, dick move.
0: Never to be seen again.
1: Not nice. Great band, though.
0: Yeah.
1: Well, dick move. Awesome band. Awesome people. But that is a dick move.
0: 53955, text in. Have you got any car crash stories?
1: Or like, yeah.
0: What was your first car crash?
1: Yeah. Or if you,
0: let us know.
1: If you haven't experienced a car crash, have you like fallen off your bike?
0: Yeah.
1: I remember I fell off my bike on the way to school and I had to put on a real brave face.
0: Oh, very brave boy.
1: Because I was hurt. Nothing broken, but I had a sore face.
0: Yep.
1: From kissing the concrete on the way down.
0: Yep.
1: 53955, we'd love to hear about your conundrums.
0: Yeah, let us know. It's 4:15, 15 minutes till Spaced Out. Stay listening. We've got a text in here from DJ Lil Mill. Hi, my darling boys.
1: Locked in.
0: Hell yeah.
1: DJ Lil Mill.
0: We got some Helmet now. This is Milk Toast.
1: Shout out Ella. I know you'll like this one from the top 10.
0: It's 4:15. Stay listening.

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1: I am serious. And don't call me Shirley.
2: 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Okay. 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Never mind. 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

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You're with Big J and Smashton. Spaced Out is coming up next, so stay tuned for that. We got some prog flower now. This is Crying in the Casino.

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1: It's Astronaut Jack. Can you hear me?
2: This is Astronaut Jack to Ground Control. Copy.
1: Roger, Roger. Roger, Roger. Caitlin, can you hear me?
3: Spaced Out. Tuesday afternoon, Spaced Out. Happy 4:30 PM this Tuesday. We're here with Caitlin Martin from Tefatu Stardome. How are you doing, Caitlin?
4: Yeah, pretty good, guys. Good to see you.
3: Very, very good.
5: This is our regular segment where we chat all things space. And this week, we're talking about space and time.
4: Space's best friend.
5: Oh my gosh. Yes, it's daylight savings has just gone by.
3: True that.
5: Sorry to those of you that didn't realise. That's probably why you've been late all week.
3: True that. Was it last weekend?
5: Was this weekend just gone by?
4: Oh. Yeah, it was Sunday.
5: Yeah. We don't even think about it anymore, do we?
4: I know.
3: Automatic timings and stuff.
4: Yeah, your phones and everything just sort of do it automatically.
5: Yeah.
4: If you have a watch, if you're really old school and have a watch,
5: yeah,
4: you know, that can throw you off a little bit.
5: True. Yeah. Well, daylight savings. What is it?
4: And
5: what's the deal? Why do we do it? What's the point? Some would ask.
4: We're gonna start a little bit more. What's time? Mm. Because if you want to understand daylight savings, then you've got, because we're doing something to time.
5: Yeah.
4: And what I can tell you about daylight savings is that, one, we're not saving any daylight, so totally misleading.
3: Oh.
4: And also, like, nothing's actually changing with, like, how much sun you get.
5: Yeah.
4: Nothing's changing astronomically. It's really, what we're changing is, like, the construct of time.
5: Mm.
4: So previously, back in the day, before we had sort of standard time, you just had like a local time, and you would set it based on noon.
5: Yeah.
4: And when was noon? Do you guys know?
5: Is it when the sun is at its highest?
3: Halfway through the
5: sun cycle.
4: Yeah. So I guess like the way to imagine it: imagine there's a line going straight from north to south, and then the sun's going to rise east to west.
5: Mm.
4: So when it crosses that line, that's the middle part of the day.
5: And it's noon.
3: How good.
4: The tricky part is that changes based on like where you are physically on here.
5: Yeah. Yeah.
4: So like your time here in Auckland would be different even than like not that far away, like maybe like Great Barrier on Altea or something.
3: Wow.
4: Yeah. So noon would be a little bit different there. It'd definitely be different in Wellington and down in Dunedin. And so, but it was fine if like you just kind of stayed in your town.
3: If you didn't go anywhere,
4: you're just like, yep. Okay, town.
5: Yeah.
4: It is noon.
3: Here we are.
4: Here we are.
3: This is the time.
4: And everybody carry on.
5: I've heard daylight savings was constructed by a man who liked to collect bugs, and that's why he did it, so he could stay out later.
3: Why can't he just stay out later?
4: Yeah.
5: Because
4: no,
5: it gets dark and you can't look for bugs.
3: Lamp. Torch. Light. Fire.
4: Well, this has actually been the discussion. When I told the rest of the office at Tefatu, at Stardome, that this was going to be the topic, there was an immediate, I hate daylight savings. And there was an immediate group that was like, I love daylight savings, like paddleboarding at 9 p.m.
3: That's true, actually. It's pretty cool.
4: Yeah, so it's definitely a controversial topic for us. But so local time used to be based on the sun.
3: Wow.
4: But then as soon as you get things like telegraphs, trains, like if a train is leaving here at 10:06, but it's arriving at a different time in Wellington, that's like they set time differently.
5: Yeah.
4: It all gets really confusing really quick. And so that's where, and this is actually kind of cool. I don't know if people know this. New Zealand was actually the first country to adopt standard time.
5: Wow.
3: I did not know that.
4: Yeah.
3: Wow.
4: Yeah.
3: And when was it around?
4: In like the 1800s, like the 1860s, I think, 1869.
3: That would have been a confusing few months for people going to from New Zealand. The time's different, but the time's the same.
4: Well,
3: and
4: we were the first country that it said, this is going to be the time in the whole country, no matter where you are.
3: Oh,
4: ignore your local noon, don't look at the sun.
3: And
4: of course, as an astronomer, I was upset because I feel like this was the beginning of people not like looking at nature to figure out what's going on. They're just like, oh yeah, the clock, the radio says it's 12 o'clock.
5: So would there be like a dedicated team of like the timekeepers, almost, you know, that monitor the sun?
3: That's cool.
4: Yeah,
3: timekeepers.
4: There was a timekeeping observatory in Wellington. And
3: the glass building, I presume.
4: Well, they have they end up using a different type of astronomical thing.
3: Oh, okay.
4: So once we decide this is the time everywhere in the country, we can say, okay, at certain times, stars, instead of the sun, we're going to look at stars, and certain stars are going to pass right over that meridian.
3: Wow.
4: And so they have this thing called a transit telescope, and it basically just sits looking at that meridian, and it watches for the stars to go past, and that's how you keep the time.
3: Oh, that's so cool.
4: But you can still see it. You can still see the transit telescope down in Wellington down there. But yeah, it's pretty cool.
3: Because most people just assume it's just always been like that, eh? It's just like, yeah, the time's just the time, and that's just what it is. But yeah. No,
4: and now it's like atomic clocks and stuff like that. So anyway, so daylight saving, we're getting there.
5: Yes.
4: Once we adopted standard time, we basically were like, yeah, we want to go look at bugs late at night. We want to go paddleboarding. Like, we want to sleep in a little bit in the morning. We want to have later nights. Mm. And so it's just a social construct where we're like, let's all just move the clock.
3: Okay, sure.
5: And we all just accept it.
3: Yeah, what's the worst or best that can happen?
4: Yeah.
5: So it's really just to give us a bit more daylight in the evening.
4: Yeah, pretty much.
5: And so it's still going to be darker in the morning.
4: Yeah, you're just shifting what you're calling noon.
5: Mm.
3: Yeah. Right. Mm. So I guess we're going out looking for bugs tonight to honor that.
5: It's always weird to me because, like, when I go to Europe, the days there are so long during the summer and the nights are so long during the winter.
4: Yep. Yeah, so only like 40%, I think, of countries actually use daylight savings.
5: Yeah.
4: A whole bunch don't.
3: Oh, wow.
4: But you look at like lots of countries, so like Brazil's a good example, right near the equator, where there isn't a huge difference between summer and winter in the length of the day.
3: Oh.
5: Yeah.
4: And so it's like, what's the point?
5: Yeah.
4: Why would we do this? But then there's also, I really love like Queensland in Australia. They're the only state in Australia that just doesn't do daylight savings.
5: I'm like, well, they don't really need to, do they? I mean, they're quite close to the equator, right?
4: Yeah, I feel like they're still far enough that it'd be different, but
5: yeah.
4: I don't know. I feel like it's a little bit like...
3: Yeah, just Gabby boy. You're going to do that? Not us Queenslanders.
4: They're like, yeah. No.
5: What's your opinion on daylight savings, Caitlin? Let's spark a debate.
4: No, for the reason I said before, I'm not a huge fan because it's just us arbitrarily changing our kind of relationship with nature, and it leads to people not actually like understanding where time comes from. Stuff like that. They just look at their phones like, oh yeah,
3: that's the time.
4: It's 10:30.
3: That's how much time the soup's gonna take to heat up in the microwave.
4: Yeah, exactly. So I want people to look outside more often.
5: I don't mind it.
3: I'm pretty impartial.
5: I quite like the, not the one that we've just been through, but the other switch where you get you get an hour back.
4: That one day that you get just a bonus hour of sleep.
5: Yeah,
4: that is pretty good.
3: That's pretty nice. Yeah, I'm pretty impartial.
4: I mean, if we're just deciding what time it is, we could just do that all the time.
5: Yeah, true. We could move to a system where we're all on our own personal times.
3: Oh, that would be not complicated at all. That would be super easy to adjust to.
4: I am always on my personal time. Usually late.
5: We've got a few good texts in here. Someone's texting, daylight savings is fading my curtains. and then someone just believes that some dry balls dude who thought people should get up earlier invented it.
3: Yeah. If we go in by, the two very light and easy topics of space and time, what's something else that could just be sort of changed at random that might impact our humanity in the next sort of 200 years or so that we don't think too much of now?
5: Yeah.
4: Space,
3: like
4: time.
3: Some guy, let's go look at more bugs.
4: I think it'd wig a lot of people out if we were just like, maybe alien life.
5: Mm.
4: Like if that just became like, oh, yeah, we found aliens.
3: Yeah.
4: That'd be pretty weird.
5: Yeah.
4: Or if we just kind of said, like, oh, this actually isn't consciousness. That'd be pretty weird for us.
3: Yeah. Wow. Existential
5: consciousness. I'm excited for when we go to other planets and we have planet-specific time.
3: Ooh. See what Air New Zealand conjures up for the, for the seating arrangement.
5: All right, what's coming up at Stardome, Caitlin?
4: Oh, well, at the moment, we have heaps on for the school holidays. So lots of programs. We've also got our kind of classroom open, so lots of fun crafts that you can do, fun things you can play with, hang out, cool costumes you can try.
3: Fun.
4: You can be an alien, you can be a rocket.
3: They put on the big astronaut suit that's on display in the classroom.
4: Exactly. There's a rocket tent, which is pretty fun.
3: Awesome.
4: And then we're going to have the Wonder Why truck as well coming out sort of this weekend.
3: Awesome.
5: Awesome.
4: Yeah.
5: Awesome. Well, thank you so much for joining us for another week, Caitlin.
4: No worries.
5: And 5395, text in, are you pro or anti-daylight savings? Yeah. Let us know, and let us know why.
3: True that. Someone did text in saying the farmers in Queensland didn't enjoy having to change milking time for their cows, so they don't do daylight
4: savings. That's so fair.
5: Yeah.
4: That's so fair.
5: Yeah.
3: Fair dinkum, jobber.
5: Well, thank you, Caitlin. This has been another excellent edition of Spaced Out.
4: No worries.
0: Control, we are docked. That was Spaced Out on 95BFM, thanks to the Stardome Observatory and Planetarium.
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0: Nicholas Joseph with Giving Up.
1: Awesome song.
0: Yeah, it's 4:49 p.m. here on the 94 Beaton Drive show.
1: Already?
0: Yeah.
1: Sky's blue out there from what I can sort of see.
0: Yeah.
1: We love to see it. Just had a great chat with Caitlin Martin from Te Whatu Stardome about the very light topics of space and time and existence and daylight saving. And it was wonderful. Yeah. Learnt lots, as we always do.
0: Hey, Smashton.
1: Jack.
0: Do you consider yourself a smart fella?
1: Oh, I would be great on The Chase.
0: Yeah?
1: I know a lot of useless shit. But doing math and science, no, I'm silly.
0: Well, if you're good, if you think that you'd be great on The Chase, well, then there's something that we have for you.
1: Oh!
0: Our good friends down at the Beer Spot are running a quiz night. They're running their last one for the month tonight. At every Beer Spot location, 40 delicious beers on tap.
1: Wow.
0: Heaps of trivia. You can bring your mates and enter one of the biggest quiz nights in town, so make sure you head down to your local beer spot from 6:30 p.m.
1: Jack, you and I go a bit feral at the quiz nights.
0: We do.
1: We sort of lock in.
0: Me and you have dominated quiz nights with just the two of us.
1: We love our pop culture and we love our random shit.
0: Yep.
1: So it's very useful.
0: And we've won many a jug of raspberry lemonade.
1: Yeah, mate. Hey, shout out to our good friend Amelia and her vexillology knowledge.
0: Yes.
1: She's the smartest lady I know.
0: Always comes in handy.
1: Straight up.
0: We've got 10 minutes till 5 o'clock. News coming up very shortly, stay listening. Keep it dialed to
1: 95.0. Oh, this is cool.
0: This is some Tom Lark.
1: Oh, never Be Your Man. Never fails. I love Tom Lark.
0: 5:30 p.m. We've got Hot Off The Press. Stay listening for that. Thanks to the Beer Spot.
1: Yeah, your tappy place.
0: That was very, very commercial.
1: You're Dabby.

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10: Ahi ahi marie, good afternoon. Koju toko ingawa. Kotirima Karaka, it's 5 o'clock. The Auckland Council has voted to scrap postal voting in exchange for a booth voting system that will be costly to ratepayers. Irregularities uncovered during the 2025 Papatoto election influenced the result, alleging unknown persons had stolen people's ballot papers, interrupting the democratic and electoral process. Despite a judge voiding the Papatoto election and ordering a re-election, one elected member lost their seat. Mayor Wayne Brown warns of the costs of switching to in-person, an estimated increase from $16 million for postal voting to $40 million in costs. And according to the pre-election economic fiscal update, Treasury says annual average growth is projected to peak at 3%, down slightly from budget. Unemployment is forecast to fall from 5.6% to 4.3% by 2030, and inflation to fall to just below 2% in 2027. Housing prices are expected to be weaker than forecast as a result of higher interest rates, growth in housing supply, and lower net migration. New Zealand's aging population may also render the country's financial position unstable long-term. Treasury warns of risks to the outlook, due to a prolonged surge in crude oil prices and spikes in government borrowing costs globally. And on international news, over the past few weeks, India's capital Delhi has seen hundreds of women protesting due to the large amount of sexual assaults and rape cases which have made headlines recently. Most prominently, the case of a 17-year-old girl who was gang-raped near Delhi's university campus. Separate protests have been taking place in various locations. One protest took place at Lovely Professional University, one of the largest universities in the state of Punjab, after another rape case which took place on the university grounds surfaced. In another protest, BBC correspondent Azadeh Moshiri spoke to the women protesting who have said that they haven't felt safe in years, adding that the solution provided by the government and by the universities are frustrating and simply not enough. And plans to build a data centre in a suburb in Sydney have been scrapped after extreme pushback from local residents and campaigners. Goodman Group, the company in charge of developing the data centre and Australia's biggest property company, has confirmed the cancellation of their project, which would have taken place metres away from people's homes. This dispute highlights a wider division Australia faces over data centres. With the increase in demand for data centres, the Australian government has shown interest in attracting investments from global AI companies. While, on the other hand, there is heavy opposition to this, due to the heavy demands that these centres place on water and energy supplies. Arate Kawe Purongo, and that's the news.
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10: Ane na tohu huarere mo tene ra, your weather report for today. Partly cloudy with isolated showers, southwesterlies. An overnight low of 10 degrees, and sunset today will be at 20 minutes past 7 in the evening. Ane na tohu huarere mo te apopo, your weather forecast for tomorrow. Rapa Wednesday. Cloudy periods with some odd showers in the morning. Fine spells increasing from the afternoon, southwesterlies. And that's your news and weather. Koju toku ingoa, the time is now 4 minutes past 5.
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14: Pete Surf on the line. How we doing?
15: Afternoon, yeah, very good. Yourself?
16: Very good.
17: We're doing
16: you.
17: Good. What's the outlook, Pete? Please tell us it's better news than last week.
15: Well, yeah, it is slightly. It is out east, same news. That, firstly.
17: That is big news.
15: Yeah, and it's looking like that way the next few days. Next week, some small wind swell, bit of relief, but at the margin, the best. And then, but west coast, still lots of swell. Tomorrow, it's onshore, but it's really light. So there's potential there. I'll give it a 3 out of 10. Maybe it's a 4. You just got to check it out. Wind's real light. There's potential. High tide's at 12:30, so maybe leading into that. Could be okay. That's probably the pick. It is the pick in terms of the two coasts tomorrow. But then so the good news is coming. We've got out west. We've got this high pressure moving over. So the wind's going to be pretty settled next few days. Bit of an onshore, but it does eventually turn offshore. Maybe late weekend, late Sunday, certainly into next week, it's looking like it will start to light up. So we've got good waves coming up.
17: Okay, so fingers crossed, it is looking good.
15: Yeah. And we get a little sample tomorrow. It'll be twice as good as it's been, but still 3 out of 10.
17: Awesome. Well, it's better than a 1 out of 10.
16: You're going to get wet regardless. Yep. That's good.
15: Getting wet is approaching, and next week we'll be on.
17: Nice. Awesome. Well, thank you so much, Pete.
16: Thanks, Pete.
15: Take care, mate.
17: See ya.
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18: Cowabunga.
17: It's 5:06 p.m. We've got 2 hours left of the show. Hot off the press coming up in about 24 minutes. So stay tuned for that.
16: Indeed. Can't wait for that.
17: Yeah.
16: It's going to be a great one as usual.
17: Yes.
16: Always interesting to nerd out on vinyl and how it's made.
17: Yes.
16: We learn a lot on the show, don't we?
17: Yes, we do. Very, very excited. So stay with us for that. We've got some Juju Lips now.
16: Yeah.
17: This is Airplane Mode.
16: Enjoy.
17: See you soon.

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0: Oh yeah, Pontetics, Joey Valance and Bray.
1: What a song.
0: It's 5:11 PM.
1: Yep. Coming up to dinner time.
0: Yes, it is. What's for dinner? Text in 5395.
1: Yeah, I don't know.
0: Hey, Smash, I'm going to start a debate right here, right now.
1: This is a pretty heavy question that you presented to me in the break, but let's hear it.
0: All right. What's the best biscuit to go with tea?
1: Ginger nut.
0: Agreed.
1: High five. Love it. Love ginger nut.
0: Yeah.
1: Love it.
0: It is. You can't do anything. I feel like ginger nuts are designed to be had with tea.
1: Yeah, to be soaked a little bit.
0: I mean, they are teeth destroyers.
1: But you're not with tea.
0: Not with tea.
1: They make them lovely.
0: Make them lovely and gingery.
1: Lovely and not concrete crunchy.
0: Do you like it when the bicky crumbles off?
1: Nah, I don't like all the residue in my tea. I like to have my biscuit, not have it at the bottom of my teacup.
0: Yep.
1: How do you have your tea?
0: I go with 3/4 with water,
1: mm-hmm.
0: 1/4 with milk.
1: Yep.
0: 2 sugars.
1: Oh, 2 sugars. Yeah,
0: I like it sweet.
1: I like a sweet milky tea. It's not really tea, it's just a sweet milk drink. Really.
0: What tea?
1: I don't know.
0: English breakfast, yeah.
1: Just whatever's in the cupboard. I think Mum's a Dilmah enjoyer. I'd say Dilmah, Twinings, Bell. I don't know, but I've heard some outrageous stories of people putting milk in their tea first, which is weird.
0: That's weird.
1: Diabolical.
0: The less milk, the better.
1: I like it quite milky. I like probably just more. I'd say 1/3.
0: I just like a splash.
1: Just a splash.
0: And a ginger nut.
1: Yeah. See, I was because you asked me. I thought Anzac would be an honourable mention.
0: Mm.
1: But I love an Anzac by itself.
0: Chewy Anzac or crispy
1: chewy,
0: Anzac?
1: Yes, chewy Anzac for sure.
0: Yeah.
1: 5395, chewy or crispy Anzac.
0: Yeah, or favourite bicky to go with tea. I don't know. Just text in something. Let us know your opinion on this very important and divisive subject.
1: Yeah, if you're not a tea drinker, coffee. Yeah. Do you have a different biscuit for coffee?
0: No, I don't. I don't. I don't even have biscuits with coffee. Maybe a ginger slice?
1: Ginger slice? What's a ginger slice?
0: It's like you've had like a chocolate. It's like a slice with like oats at the bottom and ginger like paste at the top.
1: That's not biscuit. That's like a pastry from the dairy.
0: Because I won't have a biscuit with coffee.
1: Ginger slice.
0: You have a treat with coffee.
1: Yeah, I suppose.
0: Yeah.
1: What's your favourite solitary soul biscuit just by itself?
0: Mellow Puff.
1: That's just
0: lolly, right?
1: It's a chocolate. It's like a Tim Tam chocolate.
0: I got no clue.
1: I'm saying first equal
0: Shrewsbury.
1: For me. Oh, Shrewsbury's a great shout. Yep. First equal for me is a mint treat.
0: Yep.
1: And an Anzac.
0: Yep. Anzacs are good.
1: Yeah.
0: 5395, do you have an opinion on this subject? Please let us know.
1: Shout out Kingston Biscuits as well. Those are banging. Going all day.
0: It's 5:14 PM. We are going hard on the Bicky Chat. We've got some highest coyote now. This is Swamp

0: This is absolutely the wrong song, and it's not meant to be playing, but that's fine, because we're going to try to make it work. The joys of live radio, everyone. Oh, and it's just absolutely not working. Well, give us a second. We'll be right back, hopefully, with a working radio that's not playing all of the wrong stuff. Oh, now we're playing ads.
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0: This is very entertaining if you're just tuning in now. Welcome along. I got no clue what's going on. And we will figure it out very soon. But we're going to leave you with a song until it's all sorted. So enjoy this song while we get our shit sorted.

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2: Things have shit the bed up here at BFM, but we are powering on with Hot off the press because this is a very special but sad edition, I believe. This is the last one.
3: It is indeed.
2: Hot off the
3: Hopefully
2: press.
3: Hopefully we'll be back one day, but yeah, for the time being, it's the last one.
1: In a fiery tenure, before we took over Drive Hot off the press wasn't the thing, so we've seen the birth and death of it, but it's been great to have you
3: out. It's left just as fast as it's come around, but
1: indeed.
3: That's all right.
1: We've loved having you up, so let's
3: thanks
1: kick
3: for
1: in.
3: Having us, guys.
1: Let's kick into it, shall we? What's the first track we have this week?
3: So we've got Mystery Lair by Lawrence Arabia. So it's coming off his self-titled album. It's the 20th anniversary of that release. So bringing it back to vinyl. It's going to be on a pink terrace, powder pink. So it's like a real nice sort of pastel-y pink
1: colour. Yeah,
3: it's
1: looking at it here.
3: A little bit more
1: gorgeous.
3: Of a standard one this time. It's a nice solid colour.
1: It's like Cadillac almost.
3: But yeah, beautiful track this one. So keen to get into it. It's coming out on 16th of October.
1: We may or may not have heard it before.
3: We may have had a little snippet prior to this. But that's all right.
2: And how many runs are we doing for this one?
3: There's 100 of the pink one and then 100 of the black one. Mm. So, pretty limited. So it's up for pre-order now. So, get in there before
1: it was released. It wasn't pressed on vinyl.
3: I don't believe so. Yeah, I think it was the first time on vinyl. So.
2: Wow. Well, here we go. This is The Mystery Liar, Lawrence Arabia. Oh.
4: No, it's not.
2: It's an ad. We're going to play the song, though. Sounds like we're getting sorted now.
1: Touch wood.
3: We made it.
2: We'll be right back.
1: Enjoy.

0: The mystery lyre, Lawrence Arabia.
1: Ethereal.
0: Beautiful. Yep. Beautiful, I love his harmonies that he does, yeah. His little oohs and ahs. They're amazing.
2: Yeah, it's lovely, eh?
0: Yeah.
2: Kind of reminds me of like a original Pink Floyd sort of.
0: Yeah.
2: Sid Barrett sort
0: yep.
2: of.
0: Yeah. Yep.
1: Have you heard the isolated vocal breakdowns of Wouldn't It Be Nice by the Beach Boys?
2: No, it My sounds goodness. Fantastic, though.
0: It's incredible.
1: It is. It's unreal. It's so good. It's so, so good. But we're not here to talk about the Beach Boys.
2: Yeah.
1: We're talking about Lawrence Arabia and also another fantastic release coming on vinyl.
2: Yeah, we got Joe Captain, so featuring the track Listen Here. So it's from the forthcoming Live at the Upside Down Lounge, Volume 1. So it's a little co-release with the boys at Music First, so real stoked to do this one. Obviously, I'm sure a lot of BFM listeners are pretty familiar with Joe Captain.
0: Yeah.
2: Hear it on here all the time. So,
0: yeah.
2: So yeah, there's going to be, I think there's like 600 or four or 600 of this one, but yeah, it's not out till 16th of October, but they're doing a little listening party tomorrow night at Goblin, so we've agreed to sort of give them a few advance copies if anyone wants some. So yeah, get in there. It's at 7:30 p.m. down at Goblin.
1: Wicked cover on it.
2: Yeah it's bloody awesome, eh?
0: Anything special with this release?
2: No, this one's just straight black.
0: Straight
2: so,
0: black?
2: Yeah, the Music First boys sort of tend to do. They're just standard black, you know, like they're coming from a little bit of a DJ background. So, yeah, sort of classic black.
0: Yep.
2: But, yeah.
1: Very nice.
0: Yeah, very nice. Well, before we go, thank you, Tom, for joining us every other week.
2: Yeah,
0: it's been a
2: so
0: pleasure.
2: Thanks so much for having us. Eh? I really appreciate it.
1: Yeah.
2: I'll miss you guys.
1: I'll miss you too.
2: Hopefully
1: miss you
2: we'll come up for a little cameo every once in a while.
1: Yeah, please do. That'd be wonderful.
0: We would absolutely love that. Well, we're going to leave you with one more for Hot Off the Press. This is Joe Captain with Listen Here. Thank you, Tom.
2: Thank you,
0: thank you
2: guys.
0: To Holiday Records as well.
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12: Well, this was supposed to take place earlier and we were meant to do more Bicky Chat, but it was literally like battle room in here.
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13: we've got Bicky's on the mind, we've got Bicky's on the tongue, but yep. We're here to talk about the SRN Top 10 first.
12: Yes.
13: So without further ado, number 10 is Deep State, Have Faith from Auckland.
12: Number 9 is Same Name Confusion, This Family Counts Calories, Christchurch.
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13: Number 6, Natana with Kanapa featuring Samara Alofa from Auckland.
12: Number 5 is Dylan Joe with Vertigo from Wellington.
13: Number 4, Coco Solid, Jump Into That Ride from Auckland.
12: Number 3 is Moko Mokai and Troy Kingi with Brazil from Auckland.
13: Number 2, Dolly Possum with Cow from Dunedin.
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13: Oh, fantastic.
12: From Auckland. We're going to play that very shortly. If you're a big fan of the SRN, make sure that you tune in to the SRN Radio Awards.
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12: 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Yeah, the ceremony kicks off at 7 p.m. on Saturday the 14th of November and will be streamed live across the srn.co.nz as well as a simulcast across all five stations, FM frequencies, throughout Aotearoa, New Zealand.
13: Full
12: to make sure you listen to that.
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12: No.
13: We mean 95BFM as an organisation. Mm-hmm. I don't know if you're looking. Our host, Tommy T. We're keen. Happy birthday, by the way, Tommy T.
12: Oh,
13: big boss.
12: No. Happy birthday, Tom. Shout out.
13: Let's do claps.
12: Yep.
13: One, two, three.
12: I'm not even. All right.
13: Tom's 3 years old.
12: We're going to play Model now. This is Hard To Be Around, your SRN Top 10 number 1. We'll see you shortly.
13: More Bicky Chat coming up later.

0: Nadia Reid with O Canada. It's 5:55 p.m. News coming up very shortly. We've got a text in. Who was that last track? Brilliant. I believe the one you were referring to was Hard to Be Around by... No, it wasn't. It was Listen Here by Joe Captain. So thank you for your text, listener. We've got heaps of texts about Bicky, so stay tuned because we're going to be talking about those very shortly after our disaster here in the studio. But, yeah, stay listening. It's nearly six. Sam's put his hand up like a good boy.
1: I believe I may have to have a slight correction there.
0: Yeah?
1: Did we do the SRN Top 10 after Hot Off the Press?
0: The text came in.
1: At what time did the text come in?
0: While Hot Off the Press was going.
1: Right. Yes. So the little song, the last track was in reference to the final.
0: Yes.
1: Okay, good spotting. Yep. I just wanted to double check that.
0: Yep.
1: Thank you, Jake.
0: That's all right. All right, we've got some trip sigs now. Comeback Kid. News coming up shortly. Stay tuned.

0: Grab a chip. Want a chip?
1: You know I can't grab your goose chip.
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5: 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Ooh, it's the B card. 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Oh, I love this for you. 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
7: This evening, 7pm, take a stroll through the malodorous meadows of Stinky Grooves with Sonic Salage from Actress, The Black Dog, Luca Duran alongside Gavsborg, Rosa Pistola and Kalman Duran, Betamax and Will Hofbauer. There's a couple of scorching remixes from Justin Robertson, Moody Dubs from Christophe El Tuento, Ghost Dubs, Disrupt and Prince Riser, as well as A++ Ambience from Palette, TIB SLC and Le Motel. 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Stinky Grooves, get it up, yeah.
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11: Tēnā koutou I tēnei pō, good evening. Kōjū tōku ingoa, ko te ono karaka at 6 o'clock. Woolworths New Zealand plans to cut 130 jobs and move them to Australia, integrating the Auckland customer care team into Sydney's customer support network. The Director of Digital and E-commerce says their priority is supporting impacted team members with dignity, care and clarity, as well as redundancy compensation. Workers First Union, however, says the decision is short-sighted and an insult to workers and customers alike. Adding, Woolworths has just banked $163 million in earnings from Kiwi shoppers, and its response is to put 130 New Zealanders out of work to save pocket change. Reportedly, many workers have their jobs extended until November 30th, raising concerns that people will be unemployed around Christmas time. And recent polling indicates that MP Taku Taferis could lose his electorate seat under mixed views. Ferris received a positive net approval rating of plus 18 percentage points, with 37% of voters aged 18 to 39 in favour. Te Tai Tonga voters were asked to rate highest priorities for improving Māori outcomes. They rated honouring Te Tiriti o Waitangi highest at 30%, followed by reducing poverty and homelessness, then improving health and education outcomes, then mental health and addiction support, and finally addressing Māori unemployment. And on international news, Fijian authorities called a national health emergency this month in response to surging HIV cases. An estimated 1 in 60 adults currently lives with the virus. However, only a fraction of these individuals are tested and able to access treatment, prompting the government to scale up its pandemic announcements. The crisis is complex and linked to increased drug distribution. New diagnoses are highest in those aged between 15 and 34. Under current legislation, sterile equipment distribution programs for injecting is prohibited, despite evidence from UNAIDS that needle exchange programs reduce infection. Dr. Jason Mitchell, the head of Fiji's HIV epidemic response, hopes changes to the HIV Act will be passed within the next few weeks, including introduction and implementation of an HIV prevention drug. And Russian President Vladimir Putin has ordered an increase in the size of his army following the large number of casualties from the war on Ukraine. This order puts Russia's armed forces at 2 million, with 1.5 million being active servicemen. Furthermore, in a post on X, Ukrainian President Volodymyr Zelensky says that Russia also has 8,000 North Korean troops on their territory. The deployment of North Korean troops to Russia was confirmed last year by both Putin and North Korean leader Kim Jong-un. In his post, Zelensky also adds that North Korea is underway to deploying another 10,000 Korean troops. Ara te kawe pūrongo, and that's the news.
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11: Ane na tohu huarere mo tene ra, your weather report for today. Partly cloudy with isolated showers, southwesterlies. An overnight low of 10 degrees. And sunset today will be at 20 minutes past 7 in the evening. Ane na tohu huarere mo te apopo, your weather forecast for tomorrow. Rapa Wednesday. Cloudy periods with some odd showers in the morning. Fine spells increasing from the afternoon, southwesterlies. Ara te tohu huarere, and that's your weather.
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11: Ane na ahuatanga o tangarawa mo te apopo, your surf report for tomorrow. Ki te tai rāwhiti on the east coast, flat with light westerly offshore winds. Taipari high tide is at 10:30 in the evening, and Taitimu low tide is at 20 minutes to 5 in the evening. Score is 1 out of 10. Ki te tai Hoauru on the west coast, 4 to 5 feet southwest swell with light southwest onshore winds. Taipari high tide is at 12:30 in the afternoon, and Taitimu low tide is at 10 minutes to 5 in the evening. Score is 3 out of 10. And that's your news, weather and surf. Thanks to Trish and Carly for writing the news bulletin. Ko Jude toko ingoa, the time is now 6 minutes past 6.
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12: Cowabunga.
0: 6:06 PM, last hour of the show.
8: Devastating. Lots more time for lots of more muck-ups on our behalf. Yep. But hey, let's make it smooth.
0: Yeah, let's try our best.
8: You know what shouldn't be smooth?
0: What?
8: The base of a ginger slice.
0: Yes.
8: Which is what someone asked earlier. They raised a very important question.
0: Yep.
8: Is a ginger slice base more of the shortbread or the sort of Anzac-y oat base?
0: The Anzac-y oat base, 100%.
8: That is the correct answer. There's no objectivity in this. And I want that base to be like drywall solid.
0: Yeah? I want it to be chewy.
8: Chewy but like dense.
0: Chewy but dense, yeah.
8: Yeah, it's like, you know, you want to
0: not
8: be
0: crumbly
8: to,
0: apart.
8: No, but yeah.
0: But, just, you know, holds together but chews.
8: Solid with some mana behind it.
0: Yep. 5395, we're going to be chatting all about this as the show goes on.
8: Jack brought some Shrewsbury's into the, into the studio, so we're munching.
0: We're munching away. We've got some hysterical love project now. This is A New Extremity. You're on the B.

0: pocket.
1: No drama up here at BFM.
0: You're describing the opposite of the show tonight.
1: Yep.
0: We've had some technical pickles.
1: Yep. I'm sure it wasn't that noticeable, but it was pretty chaotic in the moment.
0: The more we talk about it, the more noticeable it becomes. Yep. That's for sure. Yep. Just want to put a quick PSA out there. We had a phone call from a listener over in Australia. Unfortunately, you got cut off. Please feel free to call back. We'd love to hear why you're calling in from Australia. Love to see some international listeners out there.
1: Yeah. We've got a heap of texts about biscuits. Someone here has sent in their
0: Ooh.
1: Tea recipe.
0: Ooh.
1: English breakfast, no sugar, splash of milk, and a ginger nut.
0: Oh.
1: That is pretty good.
0: My kind of midnight, evening snack.
1: Someone else says Biscoff and milky filter coffee.
0: I'm not huge on Biscoff. No,
1: I really like Biscoff.
0: I think it's a bit of a Dubai chocolate sort of fad.
1: I like it. It's always been around too. It's been around longer than Dubai chocolate.
0: I can go with milky filter coffee for sure, but Biscoff maybe I might pass on that. But I think it's a good accompaniment, Bicky, actually. Light soaks up the liquid pretty fast.
1: Yeah.
0: Someone said Sultana pasties and Garibaldi biscuits all day long.
1: I have never really had it either.
0: I love a Sultana pasty.
1: Yeah?
0: Shout out Mum, she loves Sultana pasties.
1: Yeah.
0: Never heard of a Garibaldi biscuit, though.
1: I've never indulged in either.
0: Let's see what Uncle Google says. Garibaldi biscuit. Oh! It's like a Sultana pasty without the chocolate.
1: Oh.
0: So definitely prefer the chocolatey one.
1: Yep.
0: But it's not so bad. Garibaldi biscuit. Shout out dried fruits.
1: Yeah.
0: I like dried fruits.
1: I do too. We've got 45 minutes left of the show. We've got the entertainment guide coming up very shortly, so stay listening that. And keep those texts coming through. We'll read them out. What's your tea recipe? What's your favourite biscuit? Let us know. We want to know. We've got a little bit left. We've got some Aldous Harding now. With Fever.
0: June.
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2: 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I look disgusting, but to be seen is to truly be alive.
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9: Entertainment.
1: And his voice.
9: To be entertained. 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
1: His voice is going.
9: 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It has been gone the whole week because I've been sick.
1: Yeah.
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1: That's hilarious.
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1: It was very funny watching you try to belt that out.
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1: Tomorrow night, we've got the Karanga Ahape Candidates Debate at Double Whammy. 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
1: Yes.
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9: And Upside Down Lounge with Joe Captain at Goblin Bar, free entry. That's, we mentioned earlier on Hot Off the Press. 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
1: that.
9: So that's what that is tomorrow night at Goblin Bar.
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9: Awesome.
1: So you don't want to miss this. 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
9: Yes, absolutely. 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
1: It's a mouthful.
9: Check it out.
1: Yeah.
9: And you know what else is a mouthful? The proper jack I had.
1: Yes, it is.
8: Hang on.
1: You're very happy that I got the Papa Jacks.
9: Yeah, Papa Jacks are great.
1: Yeah, they're good. They're underrated.
9: Remember those yellow packet ones? They were very similar. They had the
1: Scoff?
9: Nah.
1: Was it Scoff aligned?
9: Man, sort of. Oopsie. I just shoulder barged the microphone, adjusting my seat. Now, they were in a yellow packet. Crisps, they're discontinued.
1: Yeah.
9: And they were fantastic. You get a bit like the dairy. Yeah, Cool Crisps.
1: Oh, they were the knockoffs.
9: Yeah, the orange ones. Yeah. They looked like Papa Jacks. They were like double the size.
1: Yeah,
9: as well.
1: Yeah, I remember those.
9: And Scoffs. 5395, I want to ask you, in the last half an hour of the show, Jack and I have a soft spot for discontinued snacks.
1: Yeah.
9: Let us know what snack you miss the most from your childhood, or what discontinued snack you miss.
1: Yeah.
9: Because there are some out there that should not have been rid of.
1: Yeah.
9: For me, it's the barbecue scoff triangles and wave chalky milk. Ah! Yeah. Travesty! Travesty. Shameful.
1: All right, we've got some Phoenix Foundation now. There's a slightest shift in the weather, followed by a bit of the nude party after that. What's for dinner? Text in 5395. It is dinner time.
9: What are you having for dinner?
1: I don't know.
9: Probably Taco Bell like every week.
1: Maybe. Don't out me like that.
9: I'm sorry. I normally get a roast.
1: I was going to out you big time on the show and I didn't do it.
9: What were you going to say? Go on.
1: We were talking about car crashes.
9: Oh, I didn't crash into anyone. Actually, no. I'll tell that story later. I can't not now.
1: Oh, we're off the rails now.
9: You're on the B. Enjoy the song.

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1: So, what kind of stuff do you like?
2: 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Kind of eclectic, but like in a chill way. Like your uncle would like it, but also your cool younger niece.
1: So, McLeod's then?
2: Yeah.
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1: Yep.
0: 6:41 now. Ooh. And we've been talking about Bickies. There's an absolutely adorable text.
1: There is a fantastic text. It is wonderful from this particular texter saying, I think what I miss most is my grandmother's homemade tomato sauce made with plums and lots of spice, chunky and tasty. Homemade tomato sauce hits extremely well.
0: Yeah.
1: I remember as a kid I used to love homestyle sauce for like onions and shit. So I can just imagine tasting that.
0: You're a big fan of your Nana's scones, aren't you?
1: Oh yeah. I love me Nana's scones.
0: Yeah.
1: Been a while, I've passed away quite some time ago.
0: Yeah.
1: Loved my Nana's scones. My mum and I, when we used to visit my Nana down in the Waikato, we'd always debate, do we have cheese scones or date scones? Either way, I was happy, but I know she always preferred a date scone.
0: Yeah.
1: They were lovely.
0: Yeah.
1: Absolutely fantastic.
0: Yeah, that is amazing. Well, foods that take you back, you know.
1: Love it. Always love it.
0: Absolutely love it.
1: Going, maybe getting a hot dog at the Easter show.
0: Yeah.
1: Ooh, hot dog on a stick. How good.
0: Unrelated, but make sure that you get a B card if you want to support the station.
1: Yeah, totally.
0: It's only $4.20 a month. Super cheap. Super easy to sign up as well. 100%. No issues there.
1: Get to get onto the draw to win some very cool stuff.
0: Yeah. No giveaways this week, but we had two last week.
1: Which is pretty cool.
0: Also, if you want to level up your style, get some new threads with a BFM on it. You can get some BFM merch from twotonesmerch.co.nz. An epic range of BFM merch, including t-shirts, hoodies, no undies yet.
1: No undies.
0: Yet.
1: It's okay.
0: Yeah.
1: One day.
0: We're going to carry on with the show now. Just 18 minutes left to go, so you won't hear much more from us.
1: Let you enjoy the tunes to round off the hour.
0: See you soon.

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1: If you needed a bit of wake-up juice for your traffic to your home, there you go. There you have it.
0: Well, that brings us to the end of the show.
1: That's us.
0: Thank you so much, everyone, for listening. It's been another wonderful, wonderful BFM Drive Show.
1: Honey P, on top of all the bangers we've had, some great chats with Caitlin from Tifatu Stardom and our final ever Hot Off the Press with Tom from Holiday Records.
0: Massive thanks to those two for coming up to the show. Massive thanks to all of you, our wonderful listeners, for all your texts throughout that evening. It has been absolutely amazing just to interact with you and chat with you about all kinds of random stuff.
1: Absolutely. And that's the beauty of it. We love it. We love doing it every single week, and we cannot wait for next week, aka next month.
0: Yes.
1: What the flip.
0: Yes, it's October, our first show of October, next Tuesday. So tune in for that.
1: Audio culture and a cool interview, which you'll hear about when you tune in next
0: week.
1: Yeah,
0: it's a very exciting interview. We can't say much more about it.
1: No, we can't.
0: Ooh. We can't. But it's very, very cool. If you want to go back and listen to any of the segments that you may have missed from the show tonight, head to the 95BFM website and you can listen to the BCast there.
1: Yeah, absolutely. The two interviews that we did, they're already up on the website, as is today's show playlist.
0: Mm-hmm.
1: But give me half an hour and I'll have the show up for you to listen to at your leisure. It'd be like going back in time. But until then, I've been smashed in.
0: I'm Big J.
1: And we'll see you next week.
0: Happy birthday to our boss, Tommy T.
1: Yeah, love you, Tom.
0: I know that you're here, so hopefully you've heard this.
1: Thanks for letting us do what we do. We've got an absolute banger to close out the show.
0: Yeah.
1: Them Changes by Thundercat.
0: Yep.
1: Absolute classic.
0: And make sure before time runs out to enroll to vote. It's very important that you do.
1: Yes, 25th of October is the final day, right?
0: Mm-hmm.
1: Get in.
0: Otherwise,
1: there.
0: I'll come for you.
1: I'll eat you.
0: This is Thundercat. Them Changes. Stinky Grooves up next.
1: Ow!
0: Goodbye.

Hello there. Good evening. Kia ora koutou. Welcome to Stinky Cruise. This is Stinky Jim. And we're listening right now to Sound of Prince Riser, featuring Disrupt. And I'm Through the Storm, which is out now on Jatari. This is my homeland dub, of course. Disrupt is going to be here this Saturday, playing alongside Naram at Galatos. Be a big dance that one. Red Robin Business, get in. I'm sure it's going to sell out. They generally do, and it will be well worth it. As always, is Naram. What a lineup, large and in charge. We start off the show tonight

whole thing was just absolutely dynamite. After that, Prince Riser featuring Disrupt once again. And the album we're listening to right now, Through the Storm, that was Modern World Troubles. And that was followed by Noda and Wolfers, aka your man Noda from Mystica Tribe and Wolfers, Legavelt. And from the album Avant-Garde Rhythm Box on Under the Radar, that was International Microchip Energy. That was one of this was preceded by the mighty Christoph El Chuento with yet another tune from Musical Power Rubber Dub Special. Which is released October 19th on One Stop Record Shop, Haymaker Records. Track was Keep On Driving. Alright, got a rammed show for you this evening, as always, but good lord. Tunes oozing out all over the place, killers. Next up, we're going to hear more from low-end activist Lee Seekers International and the excellent Musicon album. Also got two tracks coming up from the new Ghost Studs album, Oblique. Smart Alec and Clever Clogs, bit of vintage business out of the DigiDub vaults. Also, top-notch Mex flavour from Turbo Solidero. Luca Duran coming out of New York alongside Rosa Pistola. And Mikoma Imabs on Ekeko Records. Stinky Grooves on 95BFM, lovely to have you along. Leave you with the rest of this from Prince Rise featuring Disrupt. Don't forget Disrupt playing this Saturday, Disrupt and Naram at Galatos, Red Robin Sound.

0: Yeah, it's a sweet store, great community.
1: Oi! 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
0: Gotta keep the label fiends in line, but they're alright.
1: Hey, what's the policy? You lick it, you buy it. Yeah, see you at the counter.
0: Music nerds, am I right?
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Just tell me. Just tell me. Just tell me. Just tell me. Just tell me. Just tell me. Just tell me. Just tell me. Just tell me. Just tell me. Just tell me. Just tell me. Just tell me. Just tell me. Just tell me. Just tell me. Just tell me. Just tell me. Just tell me. Just tell me. Just tell me. Just tell me. Just tell me. Just tell me. Just tell me. Just tell me. Just tell me. Just tell me. Just tell me. Just tell me. Just tell me. Just tell me. Just tell me. Just tell me. Just tell me. Just tell me. Just tell me. Just tell me. Just tell me. Just tell me. Just tell me. Just tell me. Just tell me. Just tell me. Just tell me. Just tell me. Just tell me. Just tell me. Just tell me. Just tell me. Just tell me. Just tell me. Just tell me. Just tell me. Just tell me. Just tell me. Just tell me. Just tell me. Just tell me. Just tell me. Just tell me. Just tell me. Just tell me.

From the album Latentia on Ek Echo Records, this is the sound of Microme and Imabs. Microme coming out of Mexico City, Imabs out of Colombia. And the track to see right now is called Course, or Course, C-A-U-C-E. We also had another one from before, I'll get to that in just a moment. We started off, no need to shout. So then we started off with Low End Activist, Me Seekers International, from the excellent album Musicon. It's out on Digital Sting Records out of Minnesota. That was Musicon 5. I was followed by two in a row from Ghost Stubbs and his new album Oblique on Pressure, the Bugs label. That was After All, followed by Decay. And that came out last Friday. In new shops, as I say. After that, Smart Elegant Clever Clogs at Digi Dub Camp from Like It Here, which is reissued on vinyl and digitally, along with a whole load of other excellent Digi Dub reissues. That was Love Burrow Dub. And that was followed by the mighty Turbo Sonidero. And from release on Capitola Records, out.

0: Habarium. That was all by a track by Luca Duran alongside Rosa Pistola from an excellent album called Killing Mariposas. It's out now on Cha-Cha Tracks. I'm going to play another track from it in just a second. That one was called Cumbia with a K. And that was followed, and this was preceded by Microme and Imars once again, and Restos from the album Latencia. When we come back, Luca Duran, Kelvin Duran, and Gabsborg. Wicked tune this.
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0: travel with I and I, way up in the sky. 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
0: But me hopeful. 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Nairobi.

from the release on the Antibody label, Cachoeira by Body Habitat, came out earlier this year. I got to it a bit late, but I'm making up for it with plenty of enthusiasm. This track is called Hibisca Delphus Bombicillus. Indeed it is. And very nice release, that, Body Habitat, liking that a lot on Antibody. We started off with Luca Duran alongside Kelman Duran and Gav's Walk from the album Killing Mariposas, which is by Luca Duran, coming out of New York. He's on Tracks Records. And it is a really deep and wide one that features Ice Boy, Violet, David, all sorts of people. Top-notch stuff. After that, we heard from Sex Appeal of the Inorganic, that's the name of the tune. It's Will Hofbauer's Smutnix. The artist was Cyber Geeker. Comes from you from the Mossblish EP. Okie dokie. I don't know what to say about all that, really, frankly. There you go. That was followed by Betamax, the wonderful Betamax of our comment, the comments coming and various other things. Soccer 96, etc. He's got a new album out called Fluff on his Champagne Dub label. It's very nice indeed. Not fluffy in the slightest. That was a track called Internal Silkworms. It was followed by Altered View on Inner Shah Records. The Midnight Area remix is released. And we're going to have another one of this later on from Justin Robinson. But that was the Redondo remix. Fast-paced life, and it was followed, and this was preceded by Das Complex, with a brand new one on the Polish label Pets, called, I can't even attempt to pronounce it, Wiatrozia Poludnia, and that track was the title track. I haven't got a clue what it means, but you know, it sounded good to me. When we come back, we're going to hear from Justin Robertson's Five Green Moons. Justin Robertson remixing Fluke. And as I said later on, we're fact in this next set, so we've got his remix of Altered View. We've also got gear coming up from Creda Frapulse, Dance Fountain, Miles, Shit and Shine, Stinky Cruise on 95 BFM. You're in the right spot.

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0: From the release Dead Beats Going Nowhere Volume 3, this is the wonderful Shit and Shine track called Scaz, S-S-C-A-Z. Sends that guy if you're tuning in, fella. Started off with The Fluke. We haven't played Fluke for a long time on Sticky Cruise. That's taken me right back to 90s business and all sorts. But this is from the Second Bites remixes, which features all sorts of people, Daniel Avery, Steve Cobby, seems to be everywhere at the moment, and Justin Robertson. Justin Robertson, Five Green Moon's dub of Slid was what we listened to. That was followed by Creda Frapuls. I'm probably saying that completely wrong, my apologies. That coming out of Copenhagen. And from Tredje, which is the third, I think, in Danish or Swedish, or both. I'm no linguist. Travis Spoon. Really, really like that. It's a four-track EP. Came out in September. Very, very good indeed. That's sort of another favourite, big favourite around my lugs at the moment. It's Dance Fountain, coming out of South Coast of the UK on Hyperdub Records. They've now got, last week I said it was only coming out strictly through Hyperdub digitally, but they seem to have relented and it's up on Bandcamp now. So as always, you can find the Bandcamp links at www.stinkyjim.com. Playlist goes up straight after the show with Bandcamp embed players and links to all the tunes, so you can buy and support and contribute to this social economy. No one wants to be a sponge. So after Dance Fountain with Light Pigeons from their release I'm Watching, we heard from Miles. Miles is your man from Dead Dykes There and all that sort of business, and he has a new release out on Short Span Records at Sheffield. It's called Vault and is six tracks, I guess in the dub techno oeuvre, but done in typically Miles fashion all over the place. Very good. That was Homage. We've got a really, really good one from this Birth of a Friend we're going to finish the show with tonight. It's an absolute ripper coming up just before the end of the show. After that, we heard Altered View once again on Inishar Records from Midnight Area Remixes, and that was Justin Robson's Five Green Moons dancehall mix of Fruits from the Trees, and that's what you've been listening to. When we come back, we're going to hear Dance Fountain again with Pecking Porridge, also K-Lone or Clone, Architect, Actress, Credit for Apples, and The Black Dog. Lucky people.
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10: 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Pretty bloody nice.

0: This right now is the mighty sounds of Black Dog from your album called Psychic Youth, which is, as might be expected, a BTV inspired, but not necessarily musically, but thematically released, and really good it is too. This track is called Beyond the Grey Book, and when I say the, it's two E's. Let's get it right, people. And we'll have another one from this in just a moment. We started off with Dance Fountain, coming out of the south coast of England. And really, really like that release on the Hyperdub. It's called I'm Watching, and from it that was Pecking Porridge. Nursery Rhyme Business, I think, maybe. That's more like K-Lone or Clone. I don't know what it's supposed to be. It's a K and a dash and Lone, isn't it? Neither. And of course he's on his own Wisdom Teeth Records, and there's a track from his new release, Have a Few Days Off. It's called Microton. That was followed by The Heist, which is a tune by Architech, spelled A-R-C-H-I-T-E-K, on the Renraku label. For some reason doesn't have a Bandcamp on that one, but that was The Heist original mix from the Information Environment. Which is a compilation on Renraku. And that was the pick of the litter, as far as I was concerned. After that, we hear from the actress, mighty actress, Scott Newham. Just, there's an ease about everything actress does. There's a relaxedness or something that is really admirable. He's got Newham out on Ninja Tunes called Radical Frames, quite housey, you'd say. And very, very good, as always. It's just never falter. That track was called Paris, as I said, the album's called Radical Frame. 8 tracks, one of which is 16 and a half minutes long. Lots of long songs around these days. I'm all for it, but it's very tricky for the radio, because I did want to play you that tune. But 16 and a half minutes, mate, I'm time poor. Okay, after that, and before this, we hear from Claude Frappus, once again out of Copenhagen. From the Reef Tredje. The track was Tate. Gonna come back now with Palette, the mighty Palette. And this is from an album called You're Always in My Dreams, which will be his last ambient or drone album. As he calls him, he's moving into a new direction, and I'm looking forward to that. But in the meantime, we have this and all the other excellent stuff that he's released. I've only worked my way through. I've got like 14 albums and I haven't even gone halfway. So good. This track's called It All Becomes a Bundle of Cherished Memories. It's the digital bonus track, which is funny because there's no non-digital, on You're Always in My Dreams, which is out on the wonderful Rose Records. After that, we'll hear from the Black Dog once again. Also, TIB SLC on Cochlear, Limotel on Constellation Tattoo, and another from Betamax, Stinky Cruise, 95 BFM. Settle in this first tune, and in fact all of them, but especially this first tune, is going to knock your socks off.
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1: Wah! I look disgusting, but to be seen is to truly be alive.
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0: You were talking to me, may have been sent there by the moon. You don't know what to think, Richard. You don't know how many I want.
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I don't give a goddamn. I don't give a continental shit personally, but I care a lot about those out there. So much that some of you aren't able to care at all. Goddamn, I've been on the line so many times here in the past days for other people, not knowing how the tomorrow came, because I was committed to see that nobody would drug us out of here. Now, some of you don't identify with your tomorrow's come and you go because you don't have yourself intricately connected with anybody else. You're not connected. You never get concerned that much with anybody else. Some of you do. You make hope at least for tomorrow. 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

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You nearly caused thousands of deaths. So goddamn it, you deserve it. Let your life be tested. I didn't need mine to. I've had all kinds of tests that each of you come down with. My test over and over again.

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Scare for singer Britney Spears. The fan rushes onto the stage in Las Vegas last night. You can see him do a flip before walking toward the singer during her last song. A guard who tried to stop him ended up getting slammed onto the stage floor. And that is when dancers stepped in to block him.

From the album Fluff on Champagne Dub by Betamax, this is Fish Speak, or Fish Speak. Certainly, it's got the aquatic vibes going on. You'll be wanting to go to the toilet soon. We started off with Paulette, the mighty player. One of the best music I've heard in the last couple of years, to be honest with you. From an album called You're Always In My Dreams, which is to be his last drone album, last ambient album. I'm sad about that, but at the same time, it sort of feels like it could well be the right time, and I'm really excited about what he's going to do next. But anyway, the track was called It All Becomes a Bundle of Cherished Memories, appropriately enough. After that was The Black Dog, Sheffield's finest. From the album Psychic Youth, Psychic Youth, in fact. Get that right, shouldn't I? There's Faith and Fear and some wicked stuff on there. After that, we moved to Glasgow's Co-Clear label by Connor Haraway. And the artist is TIB SLC. The release is called City of Something, and that was Resting Bitch Face. Someone had to use it for some, I'm sure it's the best music for someone. Well done. After that, we hit Le Motel on Constellation Tatsu Records, Californian label. And we played you Le Motel stuff many times before. He comes out of Brussels. Always interesting. This one is just beatless beautifulness, proper ambience. The track's called Mangrove. And I suspect you may hear more from that in the weeks to come. And if not, folks who subscribe to Sinky Grooves, which you can do on Mixcloud Select, at $5 a month, gets you access to the show before the weekend, like 4 days in advance, as well as special mixes and sets, DJ sets and all sorts of stuff. If you feel like doing it, it really helps. Most of that money goes to artists that we play on the show. Anyway, people who subscribe will be hearing it on Silence Blur, for sure. Yeah, so there you go. I'm going to leave you to start with Miles and a track called Birth of a Friend. And the excellent release on Short Span. Vault, take it easy, be good to one another, peace, don't forget, everyone else is suffering out there.

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6: 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Is the West Coast gnarly? 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
1: Hey guys, stoked to be back. This first tune that I'm starting us up with is called Thora Vuk by Robert Verham. He's a German producer. Pretty cool track. And yeah, what are you planning to play tonight?
0: What am I planning? I have nothing planned ahead. I think it's just going to be a pretty mixed bag. I've been listening to a bit of dubstep recently, so I'm keen to throw a bit of that around. Other than that, yeah, maybe a bit of psy, kind of psy elements, bit of tech house.
1: Yeah.
0: I'm keen to kind of go off this sort of vibe that you're playing right now as well.
1: Cool, yeah. Well, I can start us off with that, and then we can build up to some heavier stuff later on.
0: Yeah, sounds mean. But yeah, like I said, you're tuned into The Bit Crush Show. We'll be here until midnight tonight. I'm Porcelain and I've got Pros next to me. So if you want to give us a text or anything, you can text us at 5395. Yeah, keep it locked.

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0: bit of a classic dubstep track here from Marla called Changes.
1: Yeah, nice. The one before that we had was Unforgivable from Fresher. Another amazing dubstep artist. Yeah, kind of going for a dubstep vibe at the moment, which is fun.
0: Yeah, I reckon we can keep it going for a bit. What do you reckon?
1: Yeah, sounds fun.
0: Nice. You're locked into the Bit Crush Show on 95BFM. I'm Porcelain and I've got Pros next to me as well. We'll be here till midnight. And yeah, that's fun. Keep it locked.

0: Alright, you four Muppets, listen up. I finally pinpointed 95BFM's weak spot, Friday night, 7 till 9pm. The staff have all gone to watch Rick Breeze play water polo, so that's when we're going to strike. Phil, you're cracking the safe. Renee, you're disabling the alarm. Pat Fife, you load this BFM CD library into this sack. And Professor, you're driving the getaway van. Cushdie. Ha ha ha, they're never going to see this coming.
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You're locked into the Bit Crow Show on 95BFM, and this current track you're listening to is called A1 Hazard by Priori. And the track we had just before that was called Gentle Rubbing by One Tasty Morsel. Some nice bit of psy trance and psy elements going on at the moment. But yeah, we'll be here until midnight tonight. Myself, Porcelain, and Pros as well. 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If you want to know the haps, or tell us what the haps are. Cheers.

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This track right here is called Pure Psychic Automasm. Pure Psychic Automasm. It's from Sonitos Eco. The one before that we had Ghetto Go from Calibre. Kind of an interesting, more sort of progressive house techno-y tune from the, I guess, drum and bassy kind of artist, which is cool. We'll be with you for just like 20 more minutes. You've got Anniversary Eve after this, so stay tuned for that. This has been Bit Crush on 95BFM. Keep it locked.

no, no, no, no, no, no, no, no, no, no, no, no, no, no, no, no, no, no, no, no, no, no, no, no, no, no, no, no, no, no, no, no, no, no, no, no, no, no, no, no, no, no, no, no, no, no, no, no, no, no, no, no, no, no, no, no, no, no, no, no, no, no, no, no, no, no, no, no, no, no, no, no, no, no, no, no, no, no, no, no, no, no, no, no, no, no, no, no, no, no, no, no, no, no, no, no, no, no, no, no, 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no, no, no, no, no, no, no, no, no, no, no, no, no, no, no, no, no, no, no, no, no, no, no, no, no, no, no, no, no, no, no, no, no, no, no, no, no, no, no,

0: Hello, everybody, and welcome to Anniversary Eve, where we take a look at some of the finest albums celebrating their anniversaries this year. My name's Jan.
1: And my name's Nadine, and that was a man that needs no introduction. That was Stevie Wonder celebrating Songs in the Key of Life, which is having its 50th anniversary
0: Absolutely.
1: Tonight.
0: Absolutely. So that one was Love's in Need of Love Today. Beautiful, beautiful opener. Quite a extended track, which we'll see across this this album. Unfortunately, I mean, of course, this album is
1: nearly 2 hours long.
0: It's incredible. It's a double LP plus an extra EP, so there'll be quite a bit that we have to cut out, unfortunately, for time.
1: If we had a four-hour set, this would be very different.
0: Oh, absolutely, yeah. We'd totally play like every track and everything connected to it, but yeah, we'll have to kind of curate a list tonight. So this is kind of like the peak of his career, really. That it's everything leading up to this point is kind of, it's everything, like all his previous albums are very much kind of building up to the incredible his previous two albums both won Grammys. That's Inner Visions and Fulfillingness's first finale. And then this also wins a Grammy.
1: And he's the only person in history to have ever won three Grammys for Album of the Year consecutively
0: That is absolutely incredible.
1: One in a million, one in a trillion.
0: Yeah. So actually, in fact, almost just over 24 hours ago, was the actual 50th anniversary of it. It was on the 28th of September, now just ticked over to the 30th. And for the 50th anniversary, Stevie Wonder put out four brand new tracks, which have never been released in studio format before. A couple of them have been kicking around in live shows for a while, but they're all incredible. And we've been very lucky enough to source them for tonight. Thanks to Universal Music and Molly, our lovely producer.
1: Oh, also, thank you.
0: Head. And of course, this album, this CD that we're playing off tonight is from
1: Ernie Bond, Ernest. Thank you so much for lending us your CD
0: tonight. Otherwise it would have cost us a very large amount of money. We're going to play one of the tracks from this brand new set of four songs that he released just over a day ago as part of the 50th anniversary of this album. So great connection here. So this one is the first one on it. This one's called It's Easier.

0: got this sound in there.
1: That was It's Easier, absolute banger from brand new Stevie Wonder EP.
2: That's sick that we've got that.
1: I know, yeah. Big thanks to Molly for sourcing that one. Also, shout out to Evan for showing some love for our show from last week on Ween's album, The Pod. Always love to hear positive feedback and support for our shows. We don't get that many texts in at this time night, so always lovely to hear that. So I think we're just going to jump straight into the next track on the album, which is Have a Talk with God.

0: That was Have a Talk with God. Pretty iconic song there.
1: Absolutely, yeah.
0: Yeah.
1: So this next track we're going to have is from the first kind of collaborator on the album. So there's over 120 credits on this album for musicians and extra voices and contributions to the album. I mean, it is. For all that, there's so many credits. It is really the work of one musical genius. But that's not to say that the other people involved are not incredibly talented. And one of those that's probably the most famous one, I would say, from the lineup is Herbie Hancock, of course, a jazz legend, both for his early kind of cool modal jazz, and then moved, of course, into more kind of jazz funk territory. So we're going to play one from that period.
0: Yeah, so Herbie Hancock and Stevie Wonder have actually collaborated a couple of times in their career. It was Stevie Wonder who first played harmonica for Hancock, and then he played on As, one of the
1: Yes, so that's one of the final ones. He has a very memorable solo on the Fender Rhodes. Herbie Hancock, of course, a pianist by
0: trade.
1: Dude, he's
0: just wicked.
1: I know, yeah. Like. We'll get to that towards the end of the set, because that's one of the highlights of the album. But yeah, in the meantime, we're going to play this little track from Herbie Hancock, which is called Crossings.

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5: 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Kushti. Ha ha ha, they're never going to see this coming.
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0: that was Higher Ground from Stevie Wonder's 1973 album Inner Visions. Of course, that's kind of the precedent for Songs in the Key of Life 3 years prior, and it's really, I mean, you'd say that his previous album to that, Talking Book, is the beginning of his kind of classic period, but Inner Visions is really like an early peak for it. That's really where he goes into the kind of socially conscious lyricism, and he just like really perfects his songwriting quality. It's of course the first of the trio of Grammy Award winners, as we were mentioning. But
1: so in between the fulfilling this is sorry first finale,
0: it's quite a
1: and,
0: mouthful, yeah.
1: I know, and then Songs in the Key of Life, it's a larger gap than what we'd previously seen with like Stevie Wonder and his albums, where he was just going boom boom boom boom boom, releasing them in succession.
0: Yeah.
1: And that was because he was very close to quitting music.
0: Yeah.
1: So he wanted to immigrate to Ghana and then work with handicapped children, and he was very angry with the US government and, you know, everything that was happening at the
0: and
1: time.
0: And just generally kind of like disillusioned with the music industry and his like his own fame, and he wanted to use the money that he was earning for a greater good than just like letting it sit in his bank account. He did still do that, absolutely.
1: Yeah.
0: But he ended up reverting on that decision, much to our benefit, and signed a new record deal with Motown, a 7-year, 7-album deal worth about $37 million US, which is equivalent to about $221 million in 2025.
1: It's just ridiculous.
0: US dollars. It was apparently the largest record deal of all time at that point, which is quite fitting, I think, for him. And so he made good with that deal and made this as the first of those 7 albums, which is pretty incredible. So we're going to play the next track from that album, which is Contusion.

0: That was You Haven't Done Nothing by Stevie Wonder from his album Fulfillingness's first finale. Of course, the album immediately prior to Songs in the Key of Life for the album of tonight, celebrating its 50th anniversary. Woo-hoo! I think this is the only album we've done. Oh, no, we did Station to Station was the very first show we did. And I think that was the only other 50th anniversary we've done.
1: Oh, you weren't there for it, but we did a double with Blue and Hedgera. And
0: oh,
1: that
0: that's
1: had a 55
0: true.
1: And a 50.
0: Yes, yeah. But, I mean, of course, I think that's probably, like, the most relevant anniversary of them all, you know? Like, 50th anniversary is, like, that's a big anniversary, you know?
1: Yeah.
0: There and maybe, like, 25th. I mean, obviously 100, but, like...
1: We've done 60 before.
0: 60's pretty good as
1: Which
0: well.
1: Which is pretty cool. There's one of those
0: 10's
1: things where it's, like...
0: nice, yeah.
1: It goes, like, gold and then platinum and then, you know, like...
0: Yeah.
1: Like
0: yeah.
1: Sort of
0: yeah. So, next track from the album... is Sir Duke, which is probably, it's certainly one of the centerpieces on the album, one of the most beloved tracks. It was released as a single, which performed exceptionally well. I think it went to number one, if I'm remembering correctly. But before that, we're going to play a track from... So, of course, the title, Sir Duke, is a reference to Duke Ellington, and the song itself makes reference to a number of legendary jazz musicians, most of whom are black, for the exception of Glenn Miller, which I always thought was a strange inclusion.
1: There.
0: But Louis Armstrong, Ella Fitzgerald, Count Basie, all referenced during its...
1: And the King of All,
0: Bridge,
1: Sir Duke.
0: And the King of All, Sir Duke. So we're going to play a track from Sir Duke and then lead into that track. So this one is Take the A-Train.

0: that was the absolute classic, Sir Duke. Definitely one of my favorite songs of all time. It's just so like brimming with life, and I just love the way that
1: you can't
0: help
1: dance along.
0: I know. Yeah, we're certainly dancing along here in the studio. Yeah. But it's just like such an amazing like ode to music, to Black history. As a number of songs on the album do. I mean, that's the title songs in the Key of Life. It's just so beautiful. I think we're going to jump. We're going to do another track, another fantastic track from this album, I Wish, which is largely kind of autobiographical account of Stevie Wonder's slightly dark childhood. Grew up in quite a low-income area, and obviously, I mean, had success from a very young age, but in his like early years were still marred by
1: not the easiest life growing up.
0: No, definitely not. Yeah. Apparently, the sessions for Songs in the Key of Life were quite intense, as I imagine they would have been for the amount of incredible creativity that was flowing through them. So,
1: And Stevie Wonder was a perfectionist.
0: Absolutely, he was. Yeah. So, bassist Nathan Watts remembered getting home at 3 a.m. after very long hours in the studio, only to have Wonder phone him to request him to return immediately to help with I Wish. And so it's a perfect transition into the bass intro for I Wish.

0: That was Can You Get to That by Funkadelic from their classic album Maggot Brain.
1: Woo! Which actually also celebrates its 50th.
0: Yeah, I think just maybe had a bit too much overlap with some of the other sets that we've done, particularly What's Going On by Marvin Gaye. I think a lot of the connections that were relevant for that set list were also relevant for the Funkadelic one, but particularly relevant, at least for a song from that album, for this show, as Funkadelic was a big influence on Stevie Wonder himself. He particularly on that kind of funk aspect to Stevie's writing, and more kind of synth and funk driven style, which is probably closer to something like P-Funk than it is to Motown sound.
1: He said that with his new record deal that he got for Songs in the Key of Life, that he kind of uses leverage to get some things into the studio, and so that was playing around with that synth for the first time.
0: The Moog. So we're going to jump into the next track on the album, which is Knocks Me Off My Feet, and it's one of the particularly noticeable examples of his vocal range, his absolutely beautiful voice, and particularly this kind of chromatic ascension that he does,
1: Golden Lady from Inner Visions.
0: Golden Lady. I mean, he does it a lot on this album. I think this is probably the first time on the album that he does it, but it's just incredible. Like every time you think he's hit the highest note that he could possibly hit, he goes up another.
1: Just to show off, really.
0: So this is Knocks Me Off My Feet.

0: That was Marvin Gaye with Sexual Healing. Marvin Gaye and Stevie Wonder, at not Sexual Healing's point in time, but at Song Key of Life's time, were actually compared and actually put at war quite a lot by like reviews and press.
1: Yeah,
0: and
1: certainly the press kind of pitted them as the kind of two giants of soul. I think they were friends, though. I'm sure surely they were.
0: Yeah, they're says close friends, yeah, mutual inspirations.
1: Yeah, I mean, I would imagine as such, certainly like two absolutely phenomenal musicians. Of course, we covered Marvin Gaye's crowning work, What's Going On, a couple of months ago, which was a lovely set in its own right. I mean, I think in this year, 1976, Marvin Gaye released the album I Want You, which is the classic title track on it, which is also particularly great. But I think next up we're going to play
0: Pastime Paradise.
1: Yes, which of course you'll notice a striking similarity to a later, much more popular song
0: by Weird Al, of course.
1: Amish Paradise. Of course, Gangster's Paradise is pretty much like a cover of this one. It very much takes the.
0: Did you know first? Did you know Gangster's Paradise or did you know Pastime Paradise?
1: Gangster's
0: first?
1: Paradise, definitely. Yeah. I was a white boy, bro. Oh my god. Yeah. I mean, I think I prefer Stevie's version now. It's another lovely track. I think we're going to get right into it. This is Pastime Paradise.

0: was Pastime Paradise. Of course, as we mentioned earlier, very similar to a later track by Coolio and Weird Al, the Goat. So next up, we're going to play a track from Michael Jackson, of course, the legend himself.
1: Yeah, so on this album, this is Off the Wall. Quincy Jones and Stevie Wonder worked heavily with Michael, bringing in Stevie for collaborations on songwriting and musicianship and that sort of stuff. Yeah. But also Quincy Jones was huge with Stevie.
0: Mm, absolutely, yeah. Big influence on each other. And I think Stevie Wonder was also kind of like a mentor for Michael Jackson in that period where he switches from being... they kind of followed similar career paths, starting out like exceptionally young, and then evolving into their own kind of individual artists.
1: Did you know they're related?
0: I did not know that.
1: They're like third cousins or something.
0: Damn. I mean, must runs in the family, I guess. I'm not surprised
1: there.
0: So we're going to play a track from Off the Wall, which is in fact a cover, I think.
1: Stevie, performed by a thing. And Quincy Jones actually was like, "Yo, Stevie, I love that song that you made. Can we give it to Michael though?"
0: Yeah. So it's
1: I Can't Help It.
0: I Can't Help It. Yes. Also, again, mentioning the later use of it in rap songs, because of course soul super big there. It's very prominently used in the De La Soul track Break of Dawn.
1: I didn't know that actually.
0: So this is I Can't Help It.

0: that was absolute banger, Summer Soft, again, Songs in the Key of Life. I was mentioning earlier that chromatic ascension that he does, where he basically ascends to heaven. Like, oh my God, it's insane, his vocal range on tracks like that.
1: He could have gone longer, he just cut it off. He is insane.
0: So I think next we're going to jump into another track from the brand new EP, which came out just over 24 hours ago, as part of the 50th anniversary of the album. Pretty incredible to have those tracks and for them to coincide so nicely with our show. I don't think we've ever had bonus tracks released like just before we've done the show. That's, I think, the perks of doing a show on an album like this, you know, like a 50th anniversary.
1: It's so sick when it comes through.
0: Absolutely. Yeah. I know that a couple of the other shows we've got, like, I know that DJ Shadow is doing an anniversary edition of introducing for the 30th anniversary, and that's one of the shows we're doing, I think, in November.
1: In 2 years when we do Chocolate and Cheese, I've got some bonus tracks for us. Don't even worry about it.
0: Absolutely. So this track from that new EP is the final one, a bit more of a kind of synth-funky number. This one's I'm Into Living.

0: So this next track is from Fela Kuti, which is titled Zombie. We're doing something that we don't usually do, which is
1: we're trying out their music for the first time.
0: Start out the song before we finish speaking, but it's a particularly long track and we want to try and fit in as much of it as we can. And so
1: we've got a couple of interesting things to say about Fela Kuti.
0: So
1: Stevie Wonder, that is.
0: So for the Grammys during 1977, so of course celebrating the albums from 1976, including Songs in the Key of Life, Stevie Wonder was not present for the ceremony. Instead, he was in Nigeria, and he was mainly there to play at the Festac 77 festival, which Fela Kuti, of course, famous Nigerian political kind of activist and musician, legendary Afrobeat singer-songwriter. But Fela Kuti famously boycotted Festac 77 because of the Nigerian government's involvement in the track, in the festival. And he was, of course, very, very harsh and critical on the Nigerian government. And so Stevie Wonder did play at that festival, but also went to visit Fela Kuti while he was in Nigeria, visited his compound, and about 3 days later, certainly less than a week later, Fela Kuti's compound was burned down by the Nigerian government. So, and his mother died in the chaos. It's a horrible moment for him. He was relocated to Ghana, and so I mean, I think Stevie Wonder was probably the last celebrity to visit Fela Kuti's compound prior to that unfortunate event. And of course, this track, Zombie, is partly what incited that incident from that violence from the Nigerian government, which, as we'll see in a sec, the track is very, very critical of the Nigerian military, describing the soldiers as zombies. And this album sparked an absolute outrage in Nigeria, but
1: it's one of the staples that came out of Nigeria, and I think Africa as a whole at this time. I mean, the West was finally coming in and seeing what was going on here, and seeing how amazing their artists were. Stevie Wonder was also in Nigeria for exploration of his own musical heritage, and later he actually got granted Ghanaian citizenship in 2024. So that's cool. Fela Kuti's son, Sean Kuti, came and played a concert this year, which was really awesome. So if you went to go see that, it was so sick. The original Africa 70 band was also on stage. Yeah. So that's the band that's playing now. It's just, some really awesome stuff there.
0: All right. So I think we're going to let the music speak for itself now. There's enough of us talking over the music. So this is Zombie by Fela Kuti.

0: So that was. My bad. That was the all glorious 12 minutes of Zombie by Fela Kuti. Woo! Glad we could fit all that in tonight.
1: Yeah, just quickly issuing a correction from what I said before. Sean Kuti did not play with Africa 70. It was Egypt 80. My bad.
0: Yeah.
1: And so, we're heading into the last two songs of the night.
0: We're going to do the last two back-to-back, both pretty long ones. You can see, of course, we've still got 18 minutes left on the clock, but they take up pretty much all that time. So without further ado, we're going to do As, of course, first, which is one of the absolute classics and highlights from the album. It's such an incredible song. Of course, as we mentioned earlier, has Herbie Hancock on the Fender Rhodes, and then Another Star directly after that, which also has George Benson on it on guitar, as far as I gather, but also another incredible track, more kind of Latin disco. So this is As, and then Another Star after that.

0: that we had to scare fans.
1: All of those are fantastic in their own right. I mean, really the best way to experience this album is to listen to it as a whole. But yeah, I mean, we just tried to pick most of the kind of like most classic and maybe not the best, but certainly the most kind of like revered ones from the set.
0: And I think we had a lot of fun doing it as well.
1: Absolutely. So much to love on this album. Such an incredible work of art. And so that concludes us for tonight. Been a lovely set, and certainly one of my favourites we've done.
0: So fun.
1: It's definitely one of the best albums of all time. But next week we'll jump way forward in time to the first fifth anniversary that we're going to do, which is Magdalena Bay's first studio album, Mercurial World, which is celebrating, of course, its fifth anniversary, like I said. So complete genre shift.
0: Yeah, it's
1: going to
0: be our
1: first
0: big five.
1: Yeah, it's cool to do something like a lot more kind of new and modern. I mean, like, of course, with the show like this, we tend to focus on a lot of the kind of more like storied and classic stuff of the past, you know, like this album, of course. But it's cool to do stuff that's also
0: more fresh
1: and recent in people's minds.
0: Yeah.
1: That'll be a great set. Stay tuned. And my name's Jan.
0: My name's Nadine.
1: We'll see you guys next week.
2: 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Celebrations are over now. 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
4: Something happened. When you see it. Something happened. When you see it.

What's going on, people? This is the one and only Sway, repping the UK and the whole world, and it's all about me chilling with my boy, Stinky Jim, and like he said, it's nothing to do with high.

Hello there. Good evening. Kia ora koutou. Welcome to Stinky Grooves. This is Stinky Jim. And we're listening right now to the sound of Prince Riser featuring Disrupt. From the album Through the Storm, which is out now on Jatari. This is my homeland double course. Disrupt is going to be here this Saturday. Playing alongside Naram at Galatos. Be a big dance that one. Red Robin Business. Get in. I'm sure it's going to sell out. They generally do. And he will be well worth it. As always, it's Naram. What a lineup. Large and in charge. We start off the show tonight.

thing was just absolutely dynamite. After that, Prince Riser featuring Disrupt once again. And the album we're listening to right now, Through the Storm, that was Modern World Troubles. And that was followed by Noda and Wolfers, aka your man Noda from Mystica Tribe, and Wolfers, Legavelt. And from the album Avant-Garde Rhythm Box on Under the Radar, that was International Microchip Energy. That was one of this was preceded by the mighty Christoph Alciuento with yet another tune from musical Power Rubber Dub Special. She's released October 19th on One Stop Record Shop, Haymaker Records. Travis, keep on driving. Alright, got a rammer show for you this evening, as always, but good lord. Tunes oozing out all over the place. Killers. Next up, we're going to hear more from low-end activist Lead Seekers International and the excellent Musicon album. Also got two tracks coming up from the new Ghost Labs album, Oblique. Smart Alec and Clever Folks, bit of vintage business out of the Digidub vaults. Also, top-notch Mex Flavor from Turbo Sonidero. Luca Duran coming out of New York alongside Rosa Pistola. And Mikoman Imabs on Ekeko Records. Stinky Grooves on 95BFM, lovely to have you along. Leave you with the rest of this from Prince Rise featuring Disrupt. Don't forget Disrupt playing this Saturday, Disrupt and Naram at Galatos, Red Robin Sound.

Mm-hmm.

Just

From the album Latencia on Echo Records, this is the sound of Microme and Imabs. Microme coming out of Mexico City, Imabs out of Colombia. And the track to see right now is called Course, or Course, C-A-U-C-E. We also heard another one from before. I'll get to that in just a moment. We started off Learning to Shout. So then we started off with Low End Activist, Meets 60 International from the excellent album Musicon. It's out on Digital Sting Records out of Minnesota. That was Musicon 5. I was followed by two in a row from Ghost Stubbs and his new album Oblique on Pressure, the Bugs label. That was After All, followed by Decay. And that came out last Friday in your shops, as I say. After that, Smart Elegant Clever Clogs at DigiDub Camp from Like It Here, which is reissued on vinyl and digitally, along with a whole load of other excellent DigiDub reissues. That was Love Burrow Dub. And that was followed by the mighty Turbo Sonidero. And from a release on Capitola Records out.

Barrio. That was sort of by a track by Luca Duran alongside Rosa Pistola from an excellent album called Killing Mariposas. It's out now on Cha-Cha Tracks. I'm going to play another track from it in just a second. That one was called Cumbia with a K, and that was followed, and this was preceded by Microme and Imars once again, and Restos from the album Latencio. When we come back, Luca Duran, Kelman Duran and Gabs Borg. We can tune this.

0: travel with I and I, way up in the sky. 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
0: No pre-propaganda. 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Jam machine and Putin. Squishy squishy sound. 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

recent release on the Antibody label, Cashuera by Body Habitat, came out earlier this year. I got to it a bit late, but I'm making up for it with plenty of enthusiasm. This track is called Hibiscus Delphus Bombicinus. Indeed it is. And very nice release, that Body Habitat, liking that a lot on Antibody. We started off with Luca Duran alongside Kelman Duran and Gavs Bork from the album Killing Mariposas, which is by Luca Duran, coming out of New York. He's on Tracks Records. And it is a really deep and wide one that features Ice Boy, Violet, Debit, all sorts of people. Top-notch stuff. After that, we heard from Sex Appeal of the Inorganic. That's the name of the tune. It's Will Hofbauer's Smutnix. The artist was Cyber Geeker. Comes to you from the Mossblish EP. Okie dokie. I don't know what to say about all that, really, frankly. There you go. That was followed by Betamax, the wonderful Betamax of our comments, the comments coming and various other things. Soccer 96, etc. He's got a new album out called Fluff on his Champagne Dub label. It's very nice indeed. Not fluffy in the slightest. That was a track called Internal Silkworms. It was followed by Altered View on Inner Shah Records. The Midnight Area remix is released. And we're going to have another one of this later on from Justin Robinson. But that was the Redondo remix. Fast-paced life, and it was followed, and this was preceded by Das Complex, a brand new one on the Polish label Pets, called, I can't even attempt to pronounce it, Wiatorzea Poludnia, and that track was the title track. I haven't got a clue what it means, but you know, it sounded good to me. When we come back, we're going to hear from Justin Robertson's Five Green Moons. Justin Robertson remixing Fluke. And as I said later on, we're factoring this next set as well. We've got his remix of Altered View. We've also got gear coming up from Crede Frappus, Dance Fountain, Miles, Shit and Shine. This is Stinky Cruise on 95 BFM. You're in the right spot.

From the release Dead Beats Going Nowhere Volume 3, this is the wonderful Shit and Shine track called Scaz, S-S-C-A-Z. Sends that guy if you're tuning in, fella. Started off with The Fluke. We haven't played Fluke for a long time on Stinky Cruise. That's taken me right back to 90s business and all sorts. But this is from the Second Bites remixes, which features all sorts of Daniel Avery, Steve Cobby, seems to be everywhere at the moment, and Justin Robertson. Justin Robertson, Five Green Moon's dub of Slid was what we listened to. That was followed by Creda Frapuls. I'm probably saying that completely wrong, my apologies. That coming out of Copenhagen. And from Tredje, which is the third, I think, in Danish or Swedish, or both. I'm no linguist. Track with Spoon. Really, really like that. It's a four-track EP. Came out in September. Very, very good indeed. That's one of another favourite, big favourite around my lugs at the moment. It's Dance Fountain, coming out of South Coast of the UK on Hyperdub Records. They've now got, last week I said it was only coming out strictly through Hyperdub digitally, but they seem to have relented and it's up on Bandcamp now. So as always, you can find the Bandcamp links at www.stinkygym.com. Playlist goes up straight after the show with Bandcamp embed players and links to all the tunes so you can buy and support and contribute to this social economy. No one wants to be a sponge. So, after Dance Fountain with Light Pigeons from their release I'm Watching, we heard from Miles. Miles is your man from Deb Dyke's There and all that sort of business. And he has a new release out on Short Span Records out of Sheffield. It's called Vault and is six tracks, I guess, in the dub techno-y oeuvre, but done in typically Miles fashion all over the place. Very good. That was Homage. We've got a really, really good one from this Birth of a Friend we're going to finish the show with tonight. It's an absolute ripper coming up just before the end of the show. After that, we heard Altered View once again on Inishar Records from Midnight Area Remixes, and that was Justin Robertson's Five Green Moons dancehall mix of Fruits from the Trees, and that's what you've been listening to. When we come back, we're going to hear Dance Fountain again with Pecking Porridge, also Kalo or Clone, Architect, Actress, Credit for Apples, and The Black Dog. Lucky people.

0: This right now is the mighty sounds of Black Dog from your album called Psychic Youth, which is, as might be expected, a BTV inspired, but not necessarily musically, but thematically released, and really good it is too. This track is called Beyond the Grey Book, and when I say the, it's two E's. Let's get it right, people. And we'll have another one from this in just a moment. We started off with Dance Fountain, coming out of the south coast of England. And really like that release on Hyperdub. It's called I'm Watching, and from it that was Pecking Porridge. Nursery Rhyme Business, I think, maybe. That's more like K-Lone or Clone. I don't know what it's supposed to be. It's a K and a dash and loan, isn't it? Neither. And of course, he's on his own Wisdom Teeth Records, and there's a track from his new release, Have a Few Days Off. It's called Microton. That was one about The Heist, which is a tune by Architek, spelled A-R-C-H-I-T-E-K, on the Renraku label. For some reason, it doesn't have a Bandcamp on that one, but that was The Heist original mix from the Information Environment. Which is a compilation on Renraku, and that was the pick of the litter as far as I was concerned. After that we hear from Actress, mighty actress, got a new album. Just there's an ease about everything Actress does, a relaxedness or something that is really admirable. He's got a new album on Ninja Tunes called Radical Frames. Quite housey, you'd say. It's very, very good, as always. It's just interesting. Never falter. That track was called Paris. As I said, the album's called Radical Frame. 8 tracks, one of which is 16 and a half minutes long. Lots of long songs around these days. No, I'm all for it, but it's very tricky for the radio, because I did want to play you that tune. But 16 and a half minutes, mate, I'm time poor. Okay, after that, and before this, we heard from Cléda Frappus, once again out of Copenhagen. The recent Tredje. The track was Tate. Gonna come back now with Palette, the mighty Palette, and this is from an album called You're Always in My Dreams, which will be his last ambient or drone album. As he calls him, he's moving into a new direction, and I'm looking forward to that. But in the meantime, we have this and all the other excellent stuff that he's released. I've only worked my way through about 14 albums, and I haven't even gone halfway. So good. This track's called It All Becomes a Bundle of Cherished Memories. It's the digital bonus track, which is funny because there's no non-digital, on You're Always in My Dreams, which is out on the wonderful Rose Records. After that, we'll hear from the Black Dog once again. Also, TIB SLC on Cochlear, Limotel on Constellation Tattoo, and another from Betamax, Stinky Cruise, 95 BFM. Settle in this first tune, and in fact all of them, but especially this first tune, is going to knock your socks off.
1: Alright,

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So much that some of you aren't able to care at all. Goddamn, I've been on the line so many times here in the past days for other people, not knowing how the tomorrow came, because I was committed to see that nobody was drug ass out of here. Now, some of you don't identify with your tomorrow's come and you go because you don't have yourself intricately connected with anybody else. You're not connected. 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

0: From the album Fluff on Champagne Dub by Betamax, this is Fish Speak, or Fish Speak. Certainly it's got the aquatic vibes going on. You'll be wanting to go to the toilet soon. We started off with Paulette, the mighty player. Some of the best music I've heard in the last couple of years, to be honest with you. From an album called You're Always In My Dreams, which is to be his last drone album, last ambient album. I'm sad about that, but at the same time it sort of feels like it could well be the right time, and I'm really excited about what he's going to do next. But anyway, the track is called It All Becomes a Bundle of Cherished Memories, appropriately enough. After that was The Black Dog, Sheffield's finest. From the album Psychic Youth, Psychic Youth. Get that right, shouldn't I? There's Faith and Fear and some wicked stuff on there. After that, we moved to Glasgow's Co-Clear label by Connor Haraway. And the artist is TIB SLC. The release is called City of Something, and that was Resting Bitch Face. Someone had to use it for some, I'm sure it's not the first person to use it for some. Well done. After that we hit Le Motel on Constellation Tatsu Records, Californian label. And we played you Le Motel stuff many times before. He comes out of Brussels. Always interesting. This one is just beatless beautifulness, proper ambience. The track's called Mangrove. And I suspect you may hear more from that in the weeks to come. And if not, folks who subscribe to Sinky Grooves, which you can do on Mixcloud Select, at $5 a month gets you access to the show before the weekend, like 4 days in advance, as well as special mixes and sets, DJ sets and all sorts of stuff. If you feel like doing it, it really helps. Most of that money goes to artists that we play on the show. Anyway, people who subscribe will be hearing it on Silas Burn, for sure. Yeah, so there you go. I'm going to leave you to start with Miles and a track called Birth of a Friend. From the excellent list on Short Span. Vault, take it easy, be good to one another, peace, don't forget, everyone else is suffering out there.
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0: 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Morning, Mr. Sloth, Mrs. Sloth. 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
1: A te maria, good morning. Ko Angusta ko ingoa, ko te fitu karaka. The time is 7 o'clock. Rotorua's Digital Natives Academy has secured $660,000 in funding to support young people studying education and technology. The funding will help students between the ages of 12 and 15 to become more involved at school and support older children in transitioning into training or work. The academy includes NCEA courses in design technology, robotics and animation, with the government additionally providing $330,000 matching with local and national charities. Over 400 young children are expected to benefit from this boost in funding. Leader of the ACT Party, David Seymour, is pushing for the University of Auckland's former Epsom campus to become a fully co-ed school by 2029. Auckland Grammar and Epsom Girls Grammar intend to collaborate to run the school. The school would be unzoned, allowing students from all over Auckland to attend and taking pressure off of local schools. The site is valued at $150 million and Seymour anticipates beginning the project by 2027. In international news, Jack Smith, former special counsel to the Justice Department, has defended his earlier indictments against US President Donald Trump. Smith was giving testimony at a Senate Judiciary Committee hearing on allegations of political persecution by federal departments. Smith said he would not be silenced by continued threats of prosecution. He stated that him and his team acted without regard for any political positions or aspirations of the president, saying he engaged in serious crimes against our nation. Republican senators on the committee claimed that Smith was acting out a vendetta against Republicans. An independent Premier League committee has found football team Man City guilty of financial breaches. The league states that Man City breached financial rules in the 2009-10 season and the 2017-18 season. These breaches include sham contracts and artificially inflating

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2: Anena huatanga o Tongaroa mō tēnera. Your surf report for today. Ki te taiwara whiti on the east coast, flat with light westerly offshore winds. High tide is at 10:30 in the evening. Low tide is at 4:45 in the evening. Score 1 out of 10. Ki te tai Hauauru on the west coast, 4 to 5 feet southwest swell with light southwest onshore winds. High tide is at 12:30 in the afternoon. Low tide is at 10:50 in the evening. Score 3 out of 10. That's your news, weather and surf. Ko Angus to Ko Ingoa. The time is now 3 minutes past 7.
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Morena, dame και με κόρο. 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He parakuhi tēnei, ko Rosetta Aho. 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On a sort of moody Wednesday morning out there. Looks like maybe the sun's going to come out. We'll let Rick Breeze give us the scoop. You're on 95BFM. This is The Breakfast Show. My name's Rosetta. With you until 10 o'clock this morning. We kick things off with a course, If This World Was Made For Me by The Chills. And this one underneath me is You from Yusu. Nine minutes past seven, Wednesday morning. I think I've already said that. Haven't quite made it through my first coffee yet. Forgive me, dear listener. Wednesday vibes. But lots coming up today. Heaps of music on the show, which is going to be lots of fun. And we've got What's Up with Carmel Cipollone from the Labour Party at 7:40. Going to talk a little bit about Labour's newly announced policy, helping graduates out with their student loan debt. And then we'll also talk a little bit about the recent decision not to roll back interest deductibility for landlords, and tie it all up in a bit of a corridor about Labour's campaign launch, the government opening their books yesterday, which Labour has sort of been saying for a while is going to determine a lot of their fiscal policy. Lots to get stuck in with. Excited to chat with Carmel and see what she has to say. Of course, I'd love to hear your whakaaro as well, your pātai for Carmel. Whakapā mai, get in touch. Rima tore iwa rima, 5395. Let me know your political reckons at the moment, or any questions that you've got for the Labour Party. It's a big old day of politics, actually. Later on this evening, outside of Breakfast World, I'm going to be at Double Whammy because we're having a debate amongst the Auckland Central candidates. Most of them, anyway. So do come along to that as well if you're living in Auckland Central or you love Auckland Central and you're intrigued. It should be a fun time. Anywho, if politics isn't your thing, I hope you're enrolled to vote anyway. But there's plenty more on the show for you. This is How We Brew It at 8:30. Your chance to win some 8:30 coffee beans. A double pass to Armageddon for one lucky B card holder. And a whole bunch of music. Okay, let's crack on, shall we? Hope you're having an awesome start to your Wednesday. Let me know how you're doing. Morena.

That was a brand new one from Cobb down in Te Whanganui Atara. Tide Pool, the opening track off of a new collection, Lounge Studies 2, available on Bandcamp. Yummy stuff in there, like lots of dubs and some sort of vaporwavy, even a little trip-hoppy vibes. Really enjoying that. Before that, Wi-Fi with Relax. 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And now Dummy with Full Spectrum.

Got to be one of the better string arrangements ever, eh? I think so. This is Massive Attack with Unfinished Symphony. Oh my god, not symphony, sympathy. I always make that mistake because I'm thinking about the strings so much and I read it as symphony, but it's symphony. You know what it is.

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1: Whai Kane coming up in the news on the hour. Independent MP Takuta Ferris claims he is interested in joining a coalition with ACT, National and New Zealand First if they let Te Tai Tonga have greater influence. Iwi are calling for the demolition of Chatau Tongariro over a new commercial lease for the site. Coming up in international news, OpenAI, developers of ChatGPT, have announced that they are no longer releasing its newest model in its current iteration due to safety concerns. And Spain's government has announced a temporary ban on housing evictions until 2030. Whakarongo tonu mai, stay tuned for these stories in full and more on the hour.
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7: Big Girls Don't Cry, the poignant debut feature by local favourite Paloma Schneiderman, is out in cinemas from October 8th. 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
14: Morena.
13: How are you this morning?
14: Pretty good.
13: Awesome, awesome. Can't quite tell what's going on out there.
14: Yeah, that's kind of what it's like, really. Expecting a reasonable amount of cloud today, but there's a bit of blue in between the cloud at the moment. A few patchy showers moving through and quite a lot still showing up on the radar out over the Tasman, moving across the area. There is a chance we'll get a bit of a clearance. Well, it seems likely we'll get a little bit of a clearance as the day goes on, but still a reasonable amount of cloud around. The wind's fairly light, a little bit southwesterly, and staying reasonably light until they freshen up a little bit towards the end of the week. We've got incoming high pressure across the north of the country, and that does build a little bit further south, particularly out over the Tasman as we get through the end of the week. Some fronts on the western or southwestern side of that high pressure over the north there, and incoming high pressure over the South Tasman, a little bit of a change really, around Saturday into Sunday. It'll just push the front with some showers up the east coast of the North Island and around onto us. Does look like that'll arrive around early Sunday, like very early, and probably bring a little bit of rain and showers with it as it does. So it's pretty much overnight Saturday into Sunday, and then by the look of it clearing up, and then there's that sort of leaves a big cell of high pressure right over the country extending out to the east a little bit. Likely to stay fairly slow moving over the north, although guarantee that there are a few variations in the forecast as to what may go on after that, but if it does hang around, we should get a run of pretty fine weather from Sunday right through a fair bit of the week, but there's a little chance we'll get, you know, we've been seeing a bit of northeasterly showing up in the forecast, depending on where that that high ends up, and potentially a little bit of low pressure up to the north of the country as well. So in between those, we could get into a bit of northeasterly. We almost certainly will at times, but it may take a little while to get there. And hopefully we'll get a bit of fine weather in between. Got a, still another couple of cool nights, and then things warm up a bit as we get into the weekend, as a little bit more moisture arrives ahead of that that front that moves through early Sunday. And it's a little lifty overnight temperatures. Daytime temperatures starting to rise a little bit too. Still only expecting around 17-ish degrees today, especially with a few bit of cloud around as well, but could be a bit warmer for the next few days as well. So yeah, the forecast for today, partly to mostly cloudy with a few patchy showers, which should clear up as the day goes on to a large extent. Light southwesterly winds today, high around 17 degrees, and the overnight low about 9 degrees. Thursday is looking fine with increasing sunny periods, but there is still just a chance could get a shower through. Likely a little bit later in the day, but slight possibility almost any time. It's followed by a cooler night, a light southwesterly there. Friday mostly fine with some cloud and sunny periods, and a west southwesterly. Saturday mostly fine and warmer with long sunny periods. There's a very slight chance of a later shower by the look of it, west southwesterly. Sunday, early rain and showers, mostly clearing to partly cloudy and cooler with a bit of easterly in there. Monday, mostly fine with long sunny periods, light northeasterly dying out. And Tuesday, mostly fine and sunny, fingers crossed, with light winds.
13: Okay, fingers crossed.
14: Yeah, like I say, there's just a couple of hints that might be slightly different, but not right. Much.
13: Okay, all right, good to know. Hey, thank you very much, Rick Breeze.
14: All right.
13: Hope you have an awesome rest of your ra'apa.
14: You too.
13: Thank you, and we'll catch up with you tomorrow.
14: We'll see you then.
13: Ka kite.
14: Ka kite.
15: Wow, lucky I'm wearing a sweater. Thanks, Rick Breeze.
13: Kia ora, Rick Breeze. Okay, we've got one from Christoph Alturento. A new one up next, Swamp Man Stomp. And then shortly after that, we're going to catch up with Carmel Cipollone of the Labour Party. 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

0: It's time for What's Up with Carmel Cipollone from the Labour Party.
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1: First of all, I want to express our deep condolences for the loss of Adrian Rudafe, which was just announced this morning. I'm sure it's feeling like a really tough morning for the Labour Party, so thinking of you all.
2: Well, thank you. I think it's not just the Labour Party. It's he was respected across political parties and obviously a leader within his own right and within Māoridom. And so the loss is going to be hugely felt by many. And so just acknowledging what a beautiful person Adrian Rudafe was and the contribution that he made.
1: Definitely. I'm sure over the coming days we're going to see lots of tributes pouring out, which will be beautiful to see. But, you know, aside from that as well, been a really busy week for the Labour Party. Campaign launch over the weekend, new policy announcements. The government opened their books yesterday for the pre-election fiscal update. How's the team feeling?
2: Feeling good. The campaign launch was high energy and reflective of the support that we are seeing out on the ground. And I think, you know, everyone can see that Chippy delivered and continues to deliver. He's just back to back on the campaign trail right now and making sure that everyone understands what's at stake, what the alternative proposition is from Labour, and is focused absolutely on making sure that we can get re-elected and to change this government.
1: The new policy announcement we saw with the campaign launch was the 10% reduction of student loan repayments. So a cut to student loan debt by 10% for anyone who's finished study but didn't benefit from fees-free. Current and future students will get it if they stay in the country for 3 years after finishing study, and then loans of $2,000 or less will be written off completely. Why this and not reinstating fees-free?
2: Well, it's about debt reduction for our students. So many are feeling the pressure from the debt that they have to pay back. It's also, in some ways, a bit of a voluntary bonding scheme. We want people to stay in New Zealand. We need our talented young people who have graduated to stay here and contribute to building our country. And so, in some ways, you know, this assists with that as well. We can't have this talent just flocking to overseas countries because they don't see the opportunities here or there is no incentive to stay here. And so we're hoping that it serves a dual purpose in many ways. And we do want to keep New Zealanders here. I certainly don't want to see my own kids going away, and I don't want to see my moko raised overseas. So let's keep them here.
1: On that, keeping people here, according to the IRD, the median student loan balance as of June this year was around $18,000. So if we're looking at reductions of give or take sort of $2,000, like for those that are $2,000 or less, and then the rest of the loans sitting around that $18,000 or, you know, 20 plus mark, is a reduction of $2,000 really going to make that much of a difference and be enough to make graduates stay in the country if they could be earning much more overseas?
2: I think it will make some think about their decisions in terms of whether or not they stay or they go overseas. Obviously, I think you're talking about the median student loan there.
1: Yeah.
2: Obviously, some people have higher student loans, and so some people will rethink that decision to travel abroad, and that's what we want. You know, we're not expecting or forcing those who want to go have an overseas experience, who want to go and work overseas, to stay here. But we certainly want to incentivize people, and so I think it will work for some.
1: And how much is it going to cost?
2: It's going to cost around $580 million over the forecast period. So it has been worked out. And, you know, I think that this is a worthwhile spend of money.
1: We're yet to see the explanation of how it's going to be paid for, because obviously the sort of revenue policy that we've seen announced from Labour is the capital gains tax, which is already committed to the Medicard. But yesterday we saw the budget open their books for the pre-election fiscal update. When can we expect some answers from Labour about how this is going to be paid for, how the $20 public transport cap is going to be paid for? What's the timeline on that?
2: Yeah, you can expect that to happen very soon. I'm not going to say the number of days that it will take for us to release our fiscal plan, but everything will be accounted for. And I've got absolute faith and confidence in Barbara Edmonds' ability to be able to manage the books. We certainly haven't seen that over the last 3 years. We've seen, in so many respects, New Zealand go backwards, including with inflation and, with unemployment and also with the number of businesses that have gone into liquidation over this period of time. The economy has not been managed well. I've got trust and confidence in Barbara Edmonds, and she will release our fiscal plan in the coming days.
1: On that, though, with the fiscal update from National, they are, in their defence, they are on track to reach their election promise of a return to surplus by 2028, 2029. So there's going to be a big sort of focus on debt. Labor's also made promises about reducing debt. How are you sure that you're going to be able to find the money for this?
2: Well, I mean, it's about choices. And Barbara and Chippy have said that over and over again. There are choices to be made. Obviously, the books were only opened yesterday, so we need a little bit of time to deliberate over that. But we're very clear. We know that the biggest issue for New Zealanders going into this election is the cost of living. This is a cost of living election, and there's an expectation from Kiwis that we find ways to get prices down to ease the pressure on the cost of living. We've already announced a number of policies that will do that. Our fare cap, so that places like Auckland, you're paying no more than $20 per week. Our three free GP visits. Getting on to the supermarket giants so that they can't continue to charge New Zealanders unfairly. There's a range of things that have been announced that are all about hitting at the heart of the cost of living pressures that Kiwis are facing. And so you can see that that the Labor Party is focused on what New Zealanders want political parties to be focused on, and will continue to do that.
1: Mm-hmm. At the same time, though, Labor's decided not to roll back interest deductibility for landlords after spending pretty much the whole term calling it a $2.8 billion tax cut for landlords. Is that a little bit rich?
2: No, because we've also made it very clear that the reason why is because of the fact that we will have a CGT under a Labor government. You won't have that under a National government. And so in fairness and balancing things out, it makes sense that no longer need to address the interest deductibility issue. Now, if there was no CGT, then it would be continue to be an issue. But we've got a CGT in place.
1: But if the CGT
2: is a CGT in place.
1: But if the CGT is only going to cover a small portion of your investment in terms of the policies that you're introducing, and you want to get debt down to 20%, wouldn't it make sense to stay true to your criticism of the government for the past 3 years and put that landlord tax cut, so to speak, spend elsewhere?
2: No. Well, as I said, the CGT is going to hit those very same people. What we don't want to do is inadvertently cause increases in rent as a result of hitting that same group of people twice with a CGT and then also the removal of interest deductibility. And so our number one focus is on Kiwis and the cost of living. And we can't, hand on heart, make changes there if we know that it's going to potentially impact their pockets and see rents increased.
1: But do we actually have any sort of evidence from the interest deductibility being reintroduced that any of that relief felt by landlords is then felt by renters?
2: It is a risk. And so we certainly have had that made clear to us that it is a risk. And we just can't take that risk right now. With the cost of living being the major issue, we can't be put in a position where we're potentially going to be responsible for increasing people's rents.
1: Mm-hmm. Has there been any discussion about the fact that the Ipsos Issues Monitor, like you say, it's a cost of living election, this is top of mind for lots of people, but at the same time, has there been any wonder about whether the capital gains tax is perhaps not radical enough for Labor? Because 64% of people said that they'd be in support of a wealth tax of 2.5% on assets above $10 million, which is, pretty much what the Greens have proposed.
2: I've been around for a long time. It's taken a while for there to be a public appetite for a capital gains tax. And I think it's exciting now that we're in a position to be able to introduce one. We've been very clear that's our one tax policy going into this election. And that's what we're campaigning on. And that's the only tax policy that we're campaigning on.
1: Okay, sure. But putting aside the sort of noise from National about Labor having a million taxes, if the working class of Aotearoa are polling in favour of a wealth tax and were unhappy with National's tax cuts for landlords, but the Labor Party won't listen, are you still representative of the working class?
2: We absolutely are representative of the working class. And so we're focused on the one tax that we know can make a difference, and we know that has support from the general public. And so that is the tax that we're campaigning on.
1: Mm-hmm. Finally, so we can expect some fiscal policy from Labor this week, do you reckon, in terms of how this is going to be paid for?
2: I don't want to put the number of days on it, but it certainly will be in the coming days.
1: Okay, cool, because we are less than a month out from when people can enrol to vote, eh?
2: Or to start voting, yeah.
1: Start voting, yeah.
2: Remember, keeping in mind they can only enrol to vote up until the 25th of October, and so we're still pushing those enrolments, still coming across people on the doorsteps, as I was yesterday in Te Aritu Peninsula, of people who were not enrolled to vote. In fact, was door knocking an area where many of our senior citizens live, and many of them have only moved into the village in the last 3 years and had not changed their addresses to where they are currently living. And so still pushing that enrolment and making sure that people's details are up to date.
1: Mm-hmm. Carmel Cipollone, thank you very much for your time this morning. Have a wonderful rest of your Wednesday.
2: You too. Thank you very much.
1: Ka kite.
2: Ka kite anō.
0: That was What's Up with Carmel Cipollone from the Labour Party.
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0: That's the most recent track from Ivy out of Otipoti Dunedin. Gutter is the name of that song. You're listening to 95 BFM Breakfast. Thanks for doing so. 5395 is the number if you want to get in touch. Great to hear some whakaaro on the Labour Party at the moment, some of their policy announcements coming out, as well as just the general state of things out there politically. It's a crazy time. Hope you're enrolled to vote. But yes, do let me know your whakaaro. I'd love to hear from you. If you want to call, 309-3879 is the number. You can have a rant if you like. But I am going to jump on with Ellie Surf soon. So we'll hear about the surf report. It's time for the news. And then we'll be back with, hey, you guessed it, more music. Woohoo! Let's go.
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2: A te marie, good morning. Ko Angus toko ingoa. Ko te wāru karaka, the time is 8 o'clock. Independent MP Taku Tefaris claims he is interested in joining a coalition with ACT, National and New Zealand First if they let Te Tai Tonga have greater influence. He states his main priority is to expand whānau auto services in the South Island. Lisa Marie Murch from the Te Pāti Māori Party has ruled out working with ACT, National and New Zealand First, whilst other candidates have differed on cooperation with the current government. The Waitangi Tribunal is raising polarising issues, with different parties proposing either to strengthen or abolish its powers. Iwi are calling for the demolition of Chatel Tongariro over a new commercial lease for the site. The Department of Conservation has suggested investigating the lease, as it could help restore tourism and provide economic benefits. Iwi have raised further concerns that a lease would undermine the treaty commitments and alienate mana whenua. No decisions have been officially made, as the DOC states that restoration and earthquake strengthening would be highly expensive. In international news, OpenAI, developers of ChatGPT, have announced that they are no longer releasing its newest model in its current iteration due to safety concerns. GPT 6.1, also known as Astra, has the capability to browse the web and use apps by itself. OpenAI safety head Saatchi Jain said Astra didn't quite meet the bar. Rival AI firm Anthropic, developers of Claude, is gearing up to offer its initial public offering, but is planning to warn potential investors about the tech's catastrophic or existential risks to humanity. Leaders of both companies have urged the industry to slow down the pace of AI development. Spain's government has announced a temporary ban on housing evictions until 2030. The decision follows national protests around the housing crisis, sparked by the eviction of an 87-year-old woman from her home in Madrid. The Minister for Health, Manisa Garcia, said the new measures would help over 5 million people. Opponents of the new policy said it would leave small landlords out in the cold. Whilst the new proposals come into effect immediately, they must be confirmed by Parliament within the next month or they will be revoked. Aere te kawa porongo, and that's the news.
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2: Ane nga tohu, huarere mō tēnei rā, your weather report for today. Partly cloudy with some isolated showers, clearing to fine later in the afternoon, southwesterlies. Sunrise was just before 7 a.m, sunset is at 7:30 in the evening. Ane nga tohu, huarere mō te apopo, your weather forecast for tomorrow. Rapare Thursday, mainly fine with some chances of a shower in the morning, light winds with some southwesterlies developing in the afternoon. That's your news and weather. Ko Angus

0: Okay. Tomorrow morning when the size drops might be a go. And then next week is looking really promising. So it's not, I wouldn't say it's good, but it's not as bad as it has been.
1: Yeah, awesome.
0: So it's something. High tides, 12:30, low tides, 6:45, maybe like a 2, even 3 in some spots. Maybe find a sheltered corner, maybe some reforms might be a go today. So that's some positive news. East Coast, not much to report out there, honestly. It's still just flat. We got light offshores, high tides at 10:30, low tides at 4:45. 1 out of 10. Not much on the horizon now either. We're looking, but there'll be something that comes soon. It's pretty flat still.
1: Okay, good for a swim though, maybe.
0: Good for a swim.
1: Classic East Coast.
0: Yes.
1: Well, thank you very much, Ellie. Hope you have an awesome day out there, and we'll catch up with you tomorrow.
0: Sounds good.
1: Ka kite.
0: Bye.
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3: Cowabunga, friend.

Classic track from Barrington Levy. I have to say that song is probably, do you know when you have a few songs that really feel like your childhood or just songs you heard so much as a kid? I think Here I Come by Barrington Levy is one of those for me. It was just always on like a Saturday or Sunday morning blasting from the living room. Shot Dad!

0: Number, what are you going to ask for? Before this, a new one from Abibio Sound Machine, Concept of Love, off of their new record. I had the title right here. Oh, Chopping Mountain is what it's called. Yes, enjoying that new Abibio Sound Machine record. And before that, we had Barrington Levy with Here I Come. You're on BFM. We're going to be right back, but do drop me a line, 5395. Let me know, kei te pihi a koe, how's your Wednesday? How are you feeling out there?
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1: A fire canay coming up in the news on the hour. Over 200 people gathered in Taupo for the New Zealand Vietnam Veterans Association's biannual reunion, including families, Defence Force personnel and 50 Vietnam veterans. Adrian Rudolphe, former Speaker of the House and Labour MP, has died following an illness, according to his family. Coming up in international news, UK Prime Minister Andy Burnham has pledged to change the voting system in the country's next general election, and the UK Department for Digital, Culture, Media and Sport has decided against charging international visitors to enter the country's museums. Whakarongo tonu mai, stay tuned for these stories in full and more on the hour.
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3: It's that time. This is how we brew it. Thank you, 8:30 Coffee Roasters, for sponsoring the 95BFM Breakfast Show. We love them very much, and they just happen to make some of the best coffee around, including the single origin they launched at the beginning of 2026 this year, Kenyan Gichathaini AA. It's a bit of a fun one, you guys. It's a single origin. It's kind of got a lot of, like, fruity, little bit of, I find it a little bit sort of funky fermenty, but I'll read you the tasting notes that they've laid out because they've probably got more super tasting abilities than I have. It's got tasting notes of rambutan, red currant and red apple. The roastery team have picked up on notes of sour lollies, juicy black currant and Chardonnay. Yeah, Chardonnay, a little bit fermenty vibe. Perfectly paired with a scotch finger to balance the acidity. Yum, yum, yum. It's a beautifully washed coffee, and it comes from the small-scale farmers of the Gikanda Farmers Cooperative Society in Mathira West, Nyeri. Factory is owned and operated by the farmers themselves, with around 1,045 registered members and 770 active growers. They make all the key decisions around production and management. And 8:30 works with them to bring the coffee right here to Aotearoa. Isn't that special? It's a little bit of a bougie one, $35 for a bag, but if you want a bag for free, all you have to do is have a B-card, text me, 5395, your name, your B-card number, and 830. 830 is spelt as one word with one T in the middle. Anytime during breakfast hours this week, and we're going to draw a winner of the Kenyan Gichathaini AA beans at the end of the show on Friday. That's still 2 days away. And, you know, it's a bit of a risky game, this whole prize entering business. So if you'd rather just secure yourself some beans today and know that they're on ways to you for the weekend, head to 830's website, 830.com. Use the code 95BFM for 10% off these beans or any of their other beans. Maybe you're not so into a super fruity, funky single origin and you just want a classic blend. That's all good, man. Do your thing. There's something for everyone on 8:30. And maybe you don't even like coffee and you want to check out the Thea Matcha range. There's that too on 8:30's website. The world is your oyster. So seeing as we're in Kenya this week, it would be rude not to play some Joseph Kamaru, eh? Here's Kwandiko Ti Gutiarwo. I hope that wasn't a complete butchering of that pronunciation.

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cramps, human fly, just trying to summon up some freaks because I'm going to give away a double pass to Armageddon. Let's go. Okay, Armageddon Expo happening Labor Weekend, October 23rd to 26th at the Auckland Showgrounds. All things gaming, cosplay, trading cards, and more, featuring stars from Supernatural, The Mandalorian, Star Trek, and High School Musical. Not to be missed. It's going to be heaps of fun. And you could win a double pass right here, right now. Send me a text, tell me your name, your B-card number, and Armageddon. 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The cramp's giving us some inspo. Let me know. 5395 is the number. You can get your tickets from armageddonexpo.com as well. But hey, why not try and win yourself two free tickets? 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Okay, here's a track from Wellington about 15 years ago maybe this song came out. 47 Diamantes? Oh. Armageddon Ready is the name of the song. It's going to walk you through your routine getting ready for Armageddon this year.

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1: A te mari, good morning. Ko Angus Tuku Ingwa, ko te iwa karaka. The time is 9 o'clock. Over 200 people gathered in Taupo for the New Zealand Vietnam Veterans Association's biannual reunion, including families, Defence Force personnel and 50 Vietnam veterans. A march also took place through Taupo with a tribute to Ngāti Tū Wharetoa at Nukuhau Marae. The reunion allowed veterans to reconnect through support, healing and shared experiences. They also honoured and served the families of 37 veterans who died during the Vietnam War. Adrian Rudafe, former Speaker of the House and Labour MP, has died following an illness, according to his family. He was a Member of Parliament for Te Tai Hauauru from 2014 until 2026 and Speaker of the House during the second term of the last Labour government. He was described as a loving son, brother, uncle and grandfather. He will lie in state at Whangahu Marae prior to his interment at Ngā Puketurua Ratanapa. In international news, UK Prime Minister Andy Burnham has pledged to change the voting system in the country's next general election. He has previously expressed support for a proportional representation system, but today's announcement did not specify which model the party was seeking to implement. However, Burnham insisted that whatever system is selected will ensure everyone's vote counts and everyone's voice is heard. Currently, the country utilises a first-past-the-post system, but around 100 Labour MPs have expressed support to change the system. The UK Department for Digital, Culture, Media and Sport has decided against charging international visitors to enter museums. Disappointing financial returns has forced the sector to analyse ways to boost funds. Former Labour Minister Baroness Margaret Hodge recommended implementing a charged model similar to New Zealand and other countries, as she said it had a proven track record of improving the finances of these countries' museums. However, the department decided to keep museums free for everyone, claiming that charging would deter domestic visitors. Aritika Vuporongo, and that's the news.
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1: Ane nga tohu huarere mō tēnē rā. Your weather report for today. Partly cloudy with some isolated showers, clearing to fine in the afternoon. Southwesterlies. Sunrise was just before 7 in the morning. Sunset is at 7:30 in the evening. Ane nga tohu huarere mō te apōpō. Your weather forecast for tomorrow. Rāpere Thursday, mainly fine, chances of a shower in the morning. Light winds with some southwesterlies developing in the afternoon. Ara te tohu huarere, and that's your weather.
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1: Ane nga ahuatanga o Tongaroa mō tēnē rā, your surf report for today. Ki te Taiwarawhiti on the east coast, flat with light westerly offshore winds. High tide is at 10:30 in the evening. Low tide is at 4:45 in the evening. Score 1 out of 10. Ki te Taihauauru on the west coast, 4 to 5 feet southwest swell with light southwest onshore winds. High tide is at 12:35 p.m. Low tide is at 10 minutes to 7 in the evening. Score 3 out of 10. That's your news weather and surf. Thank you to Gabby for writing this news bulletin. Ko Angus Tuku Ingoa, the time is now.

0: need an Irish man to tell you your Wednesday morning affirmations. Thank you, Fontaines DC. That was A Hero's Death. Before that, Cindy with The Way I Do, loving that new album, that's the title track. Before that, Anil and the Sniffers with Security, and before that, Sleeping Village with Il Vampiro. I'd like to say congratulations to Richard, you've won that double pass to Armageddon. Richard's son wants to dress up as a bell beast from the game Hollow Knight. I didn't know what that was, but I've Googled it, and I say good luck to you. One less thing you have to worry about, though, you got tickets now.
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0: free the body, but the mind stay caught. They free the body, but the mind stay caught. They free the body, but the mind stay caught. They free the body, but the mind stay caught. They free the body, but the mind stay caught. They free the body, but the mind stay caught. They free the body, but the mind stay caught.
1: Loving that new track from EO, Battery Pack, out via Manuka Records. They just did a premiere on Mixmag's SoundCloud of the next track from EO, which has got a... The production is by Surly, and I listened to it yesterday, and it's bloody good. But yes, that new Battery Pack track is very cool. I think the whole, that like, my, that's my new like vocal stim. It's the new Brandon Shires, okay, if you know what I mean. Let's listen to some Power Nap, because this Sunday, Power Nap in the Auckland Town Hall as part of We The Young Festival 95 BFM Kids Show live, broadcasting from the Auckland Town Hall Concert Chamber, Sunday the 4th of October, 9 to 11am. It's school holidays and it'll be the weekend for you, so you don't have to, you know, worry about work or anything. Come down to the Town Hall, join us for the Kids Show with Jimmy and Nico. It's going to be really fun. Power Nap and the Napsters are performing. There's going to be a live radio play presented by Impoverished. And it's going to be so much fun. Happening as part of We the Lung? We the Young. Thanks to Auckland Live. Head to aucklandlive.co.nz to find out more of what's on for that over the next couple of weeks. This is Out of the Pit. You're on BFM.

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4: Tony here from Tika Witty. I've been listening to your sheep show every week with the girls week in, week out, and I hold out for some actual sheep content. You know, it's all music, and I've had a gutful. How about a little less the clean and a little more how to clean your Toyota Hilux after a massive dagging session? Either pull your bloody head in or change the name of the show, okay?
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6: No mai hoki mai. Welcome back. You're on BFM, the mighty bosom. Where else would you be? Thanks though for tuning in, sticking with me through the morning. It's been fun. I'm not signing off yet. I've got 25 minutes. But here's some Kraftwerk, the Man Machine. Before the break, we heard from Monday Sucks with Explosion off of a new collection of tracks called Soul Automation. Monday Sucks out of Pōneke, Wellington. Love that track. Heaps of fun. Hope you're having an awesome start to your Te Ora Apa. Get in touch. 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Or 309-3879 if you want to call.

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This is Nay with Light Fixtures. Before this, we had Scream with Future Funkism. And before that, some Kraftwerk. Shout out to the listeners giving me tips on the live versions of Kraftwerk songs on Minimum Maximum. Good to know. This one, Light Fixtures, off of the South Pacific Dance Organization compilation. You're on BFM Breakfast with you for another 12 minutes before we hand over to Olive for Morning Glory. Lucky you, it's going to be a good day. Shout out to my mum, who's down in Ponike and just did her first round of radiation therapy on her brain. What the heck? Light work, light work!

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0: Hey, Earth Eater with Super Soaker. Okay, darlings, I've got to go. But thanks so much for spending the morning with me. It's been so much fun. Love to hang out with yous and play your music. Hopefully you enjoyed the show. Thanks to everyone who joined us on the show this morning, Rick Breeze, Ellie Surf, Carmel Cipollone of the Labour Party. Yeah, lots of good kōrero, heaps of good music. Not to toot my own horn, but beep beep. I'll be back tomorrow. Oh yeah, if you're around tonight in the city and you're free, come to Double Whammy, 6 p.m. We're kicking off the Auckland Central candidates debate. I'm going to be moderating. I may or may not have a tambourine situation if things get too rowdy, but I think it'll be really fun. I think it'll be good. You should come through and bring a good question with you to ask the Auckland Central candidates. Engage, enroll to vote, all of that. 6 p.m. at Double Whammy tonight. See you there. Gonna leave you with this Drone Eater track, new one called Sanam, featuring Mihi Hea. Oliver's not up next for Morning Glory, so keep it locked. And I'll be back up all four. Ke pai tera! Ka kits!
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0: Thanks to the Tuning Fork.

Yes, yes. Hey, Morning Glory, tēnei. Ko ola tōku ingoa. I te rā. Ko tōku huri tau. Alright, this is Olive. It's my birthday today, 27. I'm excited to be here in the studio. My bestie asked me this morning, what's the vibes for the radio this morning? I said, pussy poppin', ass shaking music to celebrate coming out of my mum's vagina 27 years ago. The best day ever. A busy show today though, whānau. Firstly, I've got a prize for the Wham Bam Improv Slam with Improvrished Tuesday, 6th of October, next Tuesday. Your favourite improv group, Improvrished, are back with an improv show full of fun games, short scenes and a whole lot of silliness. If you want to win a ticket, a double part of the show to meet all your comedy needs, text them to 53955 with your name, B card number and Improvrished, and I will give it to you. I've also got a special announcement at 11:15. Yes, yes, it's a laneway lineup. More te tau. Oh, more te tau. 2022 with God, it's crazy. It's crazy. But yeah, stay tuned. This is Jess B with Bullseye, the Half Queen and Pascal.

And this is a new one from Fatima Al-Khadidi. Halloween, featuring Bobo Secret and Lama. Laman? I need to look up how to pronounce that properly. Motake. A brilliant track. Kind of dark and sexy electronic music. I was thinking about the other day, what's my favourite kind of music? And I think it's evil lesbian electronic music. Get your vote. Get your text in for the Improvished giveaway. You can win a ticket to their show on the 6th of October. It's going to be a goodie. Cheers!

Shout out to Akanika, trans DJ from the UK with Egyptian Faka Papa. Look up to them as a artist so much. I love this album. Cheer. Thank you for your birthday wishes on the text line. Yeah, cheer. Oh, someone is texting. It's Pete and the native Manu visiting today. Carl, Pete is not visiting today. We're just doing that segment every 2 weeks now, but he will be back next week. We're going to be talking about the hoiho, the yellow-eyed penguin. Cheer.

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8: 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Tonight, Karanga'a Hape candidates debate at Double Whammy free entry. BYO questions. Oh, that's awesome. It's from 6pm featuring Antonia Modkova, Chloe Swarbrick, Johan Chang, Nasi Chen. Just had word that the national candidate has pulled out. So Candace Kinzer will not be there. But yes, hosted by BFM's own Rosetta Stone. So get down there, that'll be a good one. The Shipman Sister and Romanos at the Clear Inn, free entry. Tom Curtin at Whammy Bar, tickets from Under the Radar. Upside Down Lounge, as always, with Joe Captain at Goblin, free entry. And then Apopo, the first of Oketopa. Gina featuring Liv.E, Kariam, Regan, and Nick of the Woods. Oh, it's gonna be good. Tickets from Under the Radar. Jam Night at the Dead Witch. Tickets at Ding Dong Lounge. Meet the Makers, Doom Juice at Goblin Bar. Free entry from 8pm. Muckran Comedy by the bro Tim Bat at Crushes in the Basement. Head along. I hear Courtney Dawson's on the lineup. And Courtney Dawson is awesome. The Rory Johns Trio at Freedom Margulies. Yeah. $5 entry. The Loom at Audio Foundation. Tickets from Under the Radar from 8pm. And finally, our purple, we will ride Fast and Stars in the Underground. That's an awesome name. At Whammy. Free entry. Damn, we are so blessed in this city. So many things to do. I grew up in the Temuka. There was nothing to do there. I'm simply overwhelmed by the options of things to do in this city. And yet I stay at home. But if you miss any of that whānau, you can head along to our website, to the Entertainment Guide page, and get yourself entertained.
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8: Before the break, we had Paikia from the Wahiriri Māori Club. When I was setting up the show today, for setting up my birthday show for today, I was like, I wanted to play songs that were really important over the course of the last year, and that song was really important to me. So yeah, just wanted, it's a waiata aringa, so just wanted to share that with you all. And this is your last call to get your entries in for the Improvised ticket giveaway show happening next Tuesday, 6th of October. It's going to be a good one. Improv, comedy, laughs, friends, family, lovers, haters maybe, I don't know. 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This is Electricity by Bikes in Space.

0: child, what more do you want? You're going to the pub, and you're hanging out with your kids, and you're drinking your Molos, and you're eating your cake, and you're reading the update. Spectacular.
1: There was electricity from Bikes in Space. Congratulations to Lynn Kaur. You are heading along to Improvished next Tuesday. Cheer. I was like, is there anything more to say? Carl. And this is House Music All Night Long from Jarvis. Jarvis, what?

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11: 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You're on Morning Glory with Olive. It is my hoodie toe today. 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
11: Congrats to Ling Kaur for winning the ticket to the Improvised Show happening next wiki. 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This is The Dagger by Saul Williams. I hope you're having a nice start to your week today. Get up, get dancing, shake your ass.
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This is the beautiful voice of Louis Baker with his Waiata Mighty Tree. Cheer. Whakapā mai, get in touch, let me know what you're up to today. I will say it again, it is my birthday, so please wish me happy birthday on the text line. And tell me what you're getting me for my birthday. I would like $20 from all of you.

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10: 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Is the West Coast gnarly? 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

We just had A New Extremity from the Hysterical Love Project. It's kind of a metaphor for a name for my life, the Hysterical Love Project. This is Object Permanence from Call Centre, the Current Bias remix. Stay tuned, whānau, because at 11:15 I've got the announcement of the Laneway lineup for 2027. Aho! And also, if you haven't already, it's time to get yourself some frickin' 95 BFM merch. You can head along to twotonesmerch.co.nz. Get yourself a t-shirt. Get yourself another t-shirt. Get yourself a hoodie. Get yourself a hat. Get yourself all the merch. I don't know. Do whatever you want. Cheer. Ngā mihi nui to Shane for calling in. Appreciate hearing from you, bro. Shane calls in every week. God bless that guy.

It's sweet tranquility, built from within, don't need to find it in extremities. Profit comes from this modesty, introspection, no pass, but not checking it. Never lacking in kindness, you can see it, I'm feeling oh so lavish. Always packing the aggressive native kinds of under mixed with cannabis, amelioration, need to end this nation. Humble leaders, I'm losing patience, we need a banquet revamped around a united nation. Can't

This is Not One More Acre from Great South. Before that, he hadn't checked my shit from Miss Kanina and Dead from Sudan Archives. Keep listening, folks, because we're about to announce the Laneway lineup for 2027. Very exciting. It's all a buzz in here. You!

special announcement. Yes, yes, Etefano. Laneway Festival is back for 2027, happening at Western Springs on Sunday the 21st of Pepuere February. And they've just dropped their scorching lineup, which includes Fontaines DC, the Hayley Williams Schlow, Slater, Adela, Kim Petras, Nina Geraci, Balu Brigada, DIIV, Horse Girl, Jane Remover, Muna, Rachel Chinoriri, Rico Nasty, damn, One Tablespoon, Automatic, Bleach 93, Dane, Danny L. Hall, DJ Dave, oh my god, Eka Vandal, Florence Road, Gurriers, Romulas, Tiffany Day, wow, Great South, Moko Mokai, Owen the Mo, Office Dog, damn, we're still going, Public Figures, Swap Meet, and finally, Trials. 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General on-sale tickets go on sale Thursday 8th of October at 11am. Holy hecka! Nina Geraci and One Tablespoon on the same day. Rico Nasty, Fontaines DC. Are you guys hearing this? Why is no one calling me up right now and freaking the fuck out? Anyway, this next layouter is from Fontaines DC, his favourite. Cheers.

And it's, of course, Shine Your Light from Romy Wright, a way it's dedicated to her dearly beloved friend Andy. Big ups, Romy Wright. Big ups, Andy.

0: 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Ugh, yuck. 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
6: If you're just tuning in, you're on Morning Glory with Olive. Kia ora koutou. Nice to be with you this morning. If you miss it, we've just announced the Laneway 2027 lineup. Fontaines DC are on their babes. Nina Jirachi. Oh God. Oh God. Shout out to my mum that just texted in to say happy birthday. Girl, it's late. No, just kidding. Love you so much, mum. She called me yesterday. This is Glow from the Pink Opaque. Loving this. Also, the 95 BFM Kids Show is heading to the Auckland Town Hall this weekend. Sunday the 4th of October from 9 to 11am. Free entry. Get down there. For more information on the 95 BFM Kids Show, it's part of Where the Young Head to AucklandLive.co.nz. Yee-hee!

We just heard Where's Your Fucking Manners Please from Mimi Rivers featuring Takatāpu Nani. I think that's probably one of my favourite songs of the year just gone past. I just let her think because my mum texted me happy birthday and then I said it's too late and she said better late than never. Shut up, mum, love you so much. Hope you're all having a mean start to your day. We've got about half an hour of the show left and then we'll hand over to The Wire with Manny. This is Guru from Lady Stacks, the Kareem Riggins remix. You can see Kareem Riggins play tomorrow night at Nick.

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0: You said that about 5 minutes ago.
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5: We can run away some time. Do just what we like. Yeah, I got an appetite. All the fun up
6: in the night. Kia ora koutou. Hope you're having a nice morning. We just had Fuck My Computer by Nina Jirachi, who you can see at Laneway. That's crazy. And this is Tasty from Shy Girl, the LSDXOXO remix. We're finishing off the show with gay club bangers. So it's time to lock in for the next 23 minutes.

Oosh. That was so hefty. That was Nas, the TSIV edit, originally by Cooley G. Damn. Just a reminder, Te Whanau, the Student Radio Network, in association with New Zealand On Air, is over the moon to present the 2026 Aotearoa Alternative Awards, taking place Saturday 14th of November at the Hollywood in Tāmaki Makaurau. The SRN has long been the backbone of contemporary independent music here in this country. Yeah. Damn, it's going to be a mean night. There's 10 awards, favourite single, favourite EP, favourite album, and all what makes it more special is this year it's hosted by 95BFM. Yeah. The ceremony kicks off at 7pm on Saturday 14th of November and will be streamed live at srn.nz as well as simulcast across all 5 SRN station FM frequencies throughout Aotearoa. So lock into the streaming on the 14th of November or else I'll tell you off. This is from Kalela, Australia Fair Waiting, 150 BPM. Shake ass.

0: And this is, of course, unique. The Jersey Club Queen with Dos Flacos, Shake the Room, Austin LeBron Remix.
1: 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Okay. 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Ugh, yuck. 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
6: Big Girls Don't Cry, the poignant debut feature by local favourite Paloma Schneiderman, is out in cinemas from October 8th. 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

Hey, Tete Whanau, if you've just tuned in, Call of Tokunga. Hey, morning glory, tēnei. We're coming into the last 8 minutes of the show. Thank you so much to everybody who has tuned in today to support Olive's birthday show. Yes, it is my birthday. 27 years ago, I came out of my mum's vagina. It was a beautiful day. Write it in the history books. This is Per, the extended mix from Bianca Oblivion, Umru, and Lady Likes. I'm going to shut up for the rest of this, but I've got a couple more bangers lined up for you. Have a beautiful day, Te Whanau. Yeah, bam. I'm trying to think of something to say. But yes, as always, Free Palestine, Toitū Te Tiriti. Vote this year, please. I don't want to have to look at David Seymour's little cuck face anymore. And big ups to Chinese always. And still, if anyone can give me $20, I'd really appreciate it.

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3: Tēnā koutou katoa, ko mani tuku ingoa, no mai hari mai ki te wire, mō tēnei rā. Kia ora and welcome to The Wire for Rāpa Wednesday. I'm your host, Manny, and I'll be with you for the next hour. I'm also joined in the studio by producer Theo. Hello, Theo.
4: Hello.
3: Efi Akane coming up on the show for our weekly catch-up with the Green Party. I spoke with MP Ricardo Menendez-March about the Greens' call to clean up politics, Labour ruling things out before the election, and the state of MMP. And for candidates of Tamaki Makaurau today, I speak to NZ First candidate for Mangere, Vicky Ho. Theo, what do you have for us today?
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0: Now it's time to hear from the Green Party's Ricardo Menendez March.
1: Last week, Nikki Haga's latest book, Dirty Work, was released, shocking the nation with the lurid stories of amoral right-wing political operatives and their networks of power. At the same time, the Green Party was announcing their policies to, quote, clean up politics. Aotearoa New Zealand has some of the most lax lobbying rules in the world, and the Greens seek to amend this by making a public register for all lobbyists and on whose behalf they're working, as well as restricting donations to political parties, to individuals, banning corporations. At the same time, the Labour Party leader, Chris Hipkins, ruled out the idea of a Greens finance minister, causing consternation in their party, considering this is before the election. And we touched on MMP, the National Party's proposed referendum for it, and whether or not we thought it was a good idea, and where MMP is in this day and age. So for this catch-up with the Green Party's MP, Ricardo Menendez March, we discuss all of these things, and we start off by talking about their policies to clean up politics. Kia ora, Ricardo. How's it going?
2: Morena. I'm going good. We've got a big debate tonight in Mount Albert, and I'm looking forward to it.
1: Very exciting. All right, so to kick things off, I want to talk about the Greens' call to clean up politics. What is that going to look like?
2: Yeah, look, we're really concerned about the influence of big money in politics. And we've seen what happens in places like the United States when you allow companies and the mega rich to have undue influence in our political system, which is why we have proposed a bill which we hope to turn into a government bill that would, two bills actually, one which would cap political donations to one person, which means that you wouldn't allow companies, trusts, or other organizations, and we would cap political donations to $30,000. And that, I think, is really important because we have seen already the influence of the mega rich who are making much larger political donations. And we also would ensure that we actually create a public register of political lobbyists, because we're also concerned that corporates are currently being able to effectively write our laws, as we have seen in the case of the

0: either as campaigning or advocacy. But the problem is that, you know, groups that do it in the public interest are actually quite transparent themselves. You know, unions are actually quite open about what kind of advocacy they do with political parties. But some corporations have not, I think, been as transparent, and the exchanges haven't been as transparent as we think they should have been. And this is why we think greater a register that means that people can access it and that gets updated regularly will be key to that.
1: So we saw the publishing of Nikki Haga's Dirty Work recently, the new book.
0: Yeah.
1: Within that, he details this network of relationships that, on their own, none of the things that they're doing is necessarily illegal, but might leave a bit of a bad taste in Kiwi mouths. I'm assuming there wouldn't really be a way to capture that within the lobbying idea here, in the sense that you could capture who is a lobbyist, you can capture who they're working for, but you can't necessarily capture the interpersonal relationships outside of that. And is that the boundary, I suppose, of what we can really feasibly capture here?
0: I think there will always be limits of what you can capture, but we think nonetheless having even just a commission that specifically talks about lobbying integrity and works on lobbying integrity, even just doing things like capping political donations and making sure that companies cannot do so, will still go a long way in cleaning up our politics. That does not mean that you will not have AstroTurf groups still trying to influence our political system. But we think that it should be an even playing field for anyone trying to influence our political system. And like I said, people who do it in the public interest are often already transparent, which means that they shouldn't have to worry about being captured in these provisions that we're proposing. But the main concern that I think I have here is particularly in the donation space. And, you know, we have had the richest person in this country being able to donate $200,000. When you think about it from their share of their wealth compared to an average person, that would be like you and me or you potentially donating $2.76 to a political party. Like, so for the rich people, donating $200,000 means very little to the wealth, but it has a huge amount of influence over what political parties can do, have reach on, and being able to influence the political discourse.
1: Right. Yes, I see that. I see that. Okay, well, perhaps now we should move on to some news that came out yesterday, which was the Labour Party ruling out a Greens finance minister, which the Greens had been behind the scenes, well, not even behind the scenes, but I mean publicly toying with the idea, perhaps. Let's talk about this. Is there a frustration there within the party at this announcement?
0: Let's make it really clear. What has happened here is that Simeon Brown has been putting out communications, donations, appeals, threatening people with a good time, a.k.a. Chloe Swartbrick being finance minister. Hipkins, I think, has gotten ahead of himself by basically saying that, you know, no one should be claiming titles or roles before negotiations, while then himself claiming that his own spokesperson will be the finance minister. The reason we want the finance portfolio is so that we can deliver a fair tax system that taxes the super rich and ensures that 96% of New Zealanders have an income tax cut. We think that this is absolutely possible within our reach, and we're being really honest that the best way to implement a wealth tax is by having the ministerial positions that allow us to do that very same thing. And when we are polling higher than we ever had in Labour National, polling so low, it's not unfeasible to see us being able to have a greater influence in any negotiations, because we're not just trying to change the government here. We're actually trying to bring a government of change, and the Labour Party shouldn't be scared of that.
1: Do you feel like the Labour Party might be being a bit too cautious this election?
0: I think people have some really clear options this election, right? And that is to either continue tinkering around the edges like the legacy parties have done, or actually voting for a government that will be brave enough to tax the mega rich, to actually invest in public services to the degree that we need to ensure that we protect nature and to tackle the climate crisis. And only a party vote for the Green will do this. We want to have greater influence over the next government because, yeah, we don't believe that the Labour Party is ambitious enough when it comes to tackling issues like inequality, like taking on big corporates and billionaires. And that is why we are fighting to have a greater share of votes compared to Labour. And we have always been really open about that.
1: Something that I wanted to talk about a while ago, but we never really got the time when it came up, was about MMP potentially being under question. It seems odd for this to be happening now with these major parties falling to such a low share in the party vote, that we might

0: actually, I suppose, maturing of MMP into a much more multi-party system. Do you think this might be true? And what would this mean for the Green Party?
1: I mean, this is Luxon calling for an end to MMP through a referendum was him pressing the panic button, right? Both legacy parties are polling at their lowest they have for quite some time, and people are looking for other options. And they're all now twisting themselves in knots, trying to, pretend that maybe the only way to change the government is to vote for Labour. Meanwhile, the National Party is just proposing to get rid of our electorate system that allows for multi-party representation. And I think this just tells us that they both realize that what they're offering to New Zealanders will not actually tackle the big issues that we're facing, and that people actually want change. And the question then becomes, what kind of change do we want? Do we want the kind of change that allows us to tax the super rich and deliver tax cuts for most working people, fund our public services? Or do we want the kind of change that will see us scapegoating migrant communities, that will see us continuing to allow billionaires to have more influence over our political system, and brings us closer to Trump's America? And those are the questions I think we should be debating, not just which legacy party gets to keep the political system the way that it always has, despite the system clearly not delivering for everyday people.
0: Well, on that note, I might have to leave you here, Ricardo. Thank you very much for joining us.
1: Thank you very much.
0: That was the Green Party MP Ricardo Menendez-March on the Greens' call to clean up politics, Labour ruling things out before the election, and the state of MMP. Now, Ricardo has a debate coming up this evening, so if you want to tune into that, that's on the spin-off. Not to plug someone that's not us, but, well, there you go.
2: That was the Green Party's Ricardo Menendez-March.
0: We're coming up for a song break here on BFM. After the break, we'll have Theo talking to Kule Wong, who's also going to be at that very same Mount Albert debate. Anything listeners should be excited for in your discussion with Q?
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7: Before the break was Plastic Bamboo by Ryuichi Sakamoto. 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
10: It's time for our weekly catch-up with the Opportunity Party.
7: Yesterday, Opportunity leader Kule Wong released the party's five bottom lines heading into the election. The first was to bring prices down by giving greater powers to the Commerce Commission to go after anti-competitive businesses. The second, to introduce lobbying reform and cap political donations. The party will demand a 10-year cross-party plan for health, alongside banning bottom trawling from damaged inshore areas, with the goal of phasing out the practice entirely. And finally, they have committed to recommitting to our commitments under the Paris Accords and protecting the role of the Climate Change Commission. Conspicuously absent were the party's central tax reforms and citizens' income policies, which Wong addressed in the following media stand-up, saying that these major changes were unlikely to happen in the short term. So, to hear more about what these bottom lines will mean for the party and how much wiggle room might be left for post-election negotiations, I was joined in our studio by Opportunity Party leader Kule Wong. Kia ora, Kule. Thanks for joining us in the studio today. So getting started, why announce these bottom lines before the election? What was important about communicating this to voters?
11: Yeah, I think it's not common. Not all parties do this bottom lines announcement. But we felt like because we're a new party, we don't, you know, we haven't had a term in Parliament to show what we would prioritise. We do need to be clear what we're going to take to the negotiating table because we do have a lot of policies. There's about 15 on our website and we can't achieve them all in a first term. So we wanted to be clear with voters what we would take to that negotiation and what we would walk away from if we can't get agreement on.
7: Are there potential downsides to introducing these bottom lines? I mean, does it potentially mean that other parties you might negotiate with view this as more of a starting point than a potential end point of negotiations?
11: We've been very clear these are the non-negotiables. We will take our full policy suite into that negotiation and we'll be pushing hard for as much of that as we can get. There's still lots of things, you know, our energy policy is incredibly important, infrastructure, education, you know, those are still things we're going to push hard for in terms of the change we want to see. But we wanted to be clear, I think this is mainly for voters to see what we will and we won't accept as part of any coalition or confidence and supply arrangement.
7: So how long have these particular bottom lines been bottom lines for the party? I mean, was this always kind of like in the back of your minds or were they kind of recently agreed upon?
11: More recently, in the last couple of months, we had to make the call based on things we felt were still really transformative and where we as Opportunity Party could make an impact in the next 3 years, but also what is realistic in the current environment with the party, other parties that are at the table. So it's not to say that these are the only only priorities for us as a party. Things like our tax reset, obviously, is our long-term vision for New Zealand. It's not saying that these bottom lines are more important, but it's saying what is the transformative change we can make realistically in the next 3 years.
7: Right. So these points are also kind of seen as ways to kind of stress the maybe values or approach that Opportunity would take into negotiations to communicate that to voters as well.
11: Yeah, definitely. So they know what we are going to urgently work on. And for us, that's the cost of living. That's why we're tackling competition, improving democracy. That's why lobbying and political donations is so key. Health is a big one because our health system is really struggling and we've got an ageing population, a mental health crisis, and all parties need to work together to solve that, and we think we're uniquely positioned to do it. And then oceans and climate speak to our values of restoring our relationship with nature.
7: So Winston Peters not being foreign minister wasn't a priority to write down?
11: Well, we positioned these five bottom lines of our positive policy priorities, the things that we're taking in as those non-negotiables. That statement still stands. We won't support a government that has Winston Peters as foreign minister.
7: I think you all taught us a new word yesterday.
11: What was that?
7: Derriere. Yeah.
11: I mean, yeah, let's not talk about Winston and derriere.
7: So moving to looking at your land tax and citizens' income, I understand that you've said that the reason why that wasn't a bottom line is because it is such a huge policy suite to bring in, and that having maybe a smaller percentage of the party vote means that you wouldn't necessarily have the mandate to bring in that kind of transformative change. Mm. Why not pursue something like a further investigation of them? Maybe not as dramatic as a Royal Commission, but using Treasury's resources or something like that?
11: Well, by virtue of us being in Parliament, we will be able to further that conversation. You know, we've been outside of Parliament reliant on volunteers and donations for 10 years. And so we will do that anyway. We will do that, continue to do that privately through the party, and we will also do that in our role in Parliament. So we didn't feel like it was necessary to make that a bottom line for a commitment. We have had a lot of tax working groups, and we didn't feel like that's necessarily the solution right now that we want. We'd rather take our policy into Parliament and be able to talk with other parties and build relationships with them so that we can further those ideas together.
7: So would you be further kind of investigating how those policies might work, both in terms of like the kind of political aspects of like meshing with other parties, but also in terms of kind of the functionality or functionability of those like numbers themselves, like through Treasury?
11: Yeah, absolutely. In so much as we are able to use Treasury's resources for that, you know, I'm sure there will be a limit to how much we can. But certainly having, you know, parliamentary staff that can work on and policy advisors that can continue that work. And as you say, yes, the politics of it. How do we find that alignment with other parties? And I do think that's there. This tax reset is about tax cuts for working people. That's something that National campaigns on. It's about tackling the housing crisis. That's something that Labour and the Greens are interested in too. So it's just very difficult in this election environment when, particularly when a few parties are trying to simplify the conversation on tax to have a meaningful conversation.
7: I guess kind of tangentially to that, how confident are you in the current kind of costings and calculations behind those particular policies?
11: Yeah, we're very confident in our costings. As I say, we've been working on this for a long time and have got, you know, we've spoken to multiple economists about it. But at the same time, I'm sure that there's things that we can improve when we have the support of parliamentary services to really take it to the next level.
7: So jumping back to the kind of overall bottom lines, how comfortable would the party be with walking away from a potential agreement? I mean, if the bottom lines aren't met, like if 4 out of 5 of them are agreed upon, but then there's just one last one that doesn't get across, would the party walk away from a potential government agreement?
11: We have said that those are the non-negotiables. Yeah, so we will walk away if we don't achieve them.
7: So voters can be confident that these would be carried out if you entered government with someone.
11: Yeah, absolutely. And that is the point, is that regardless of whether it's Labour or National, we are committing to taking action on competition, to tackling lobbying, to fixing our health system, restoring our oceans and our climate credibility.
7: And do these bottom lines generally I guess, align with the policy documents that you've put forward? Yeah. I mean, is there potentially any wiggle room to say that, yeah, they were, you know, we've carried this bottom line through, but maybe the spirit of it hasn't been entirely put through? Like, are voters able to be confident that, I guess, the general interpretation of these bottom lines would be carried through?
11: So we have set out quite clearly on our website what specifically in each of those areas is the bottom line. So take oceans, for example. We're not proposing our full oceans policy here. The bottom line is that we have an immediate ban on bottom trawling on really sensitive areas like the Hauraki Gulf. That's not to say it's a ban on bottom trawling everywhere, because it is a complex issue. 70% of our industry is reliant on bottom trawling, so to ban it overnight is a very challenging thing to do. And so the specific bottom line is that immediate ban on sensitive inshore areas. And so I would urge and encourage voters to have a look at those. It's not kind of to fix oceans completely in the next 3 years.
7: So jumping then to the climate change bottom line, it seems to somewhat kind of lock in the status quo. I mean, it looks apparent that it's kind of a response to ACT calling to abolish the Climate Change Commission, but it's also involving a recommitment to the Paris agreements. Would this particular bottom line therefore involve your proposals to link back our nationally determined contribution and the Paris agreements goal of 1.5 degrees, record the cost of this as a liability on the Crown balance sheet, and implement the Climate Change Commission's amendments to the 2050 emissions reductions targets?
11: So I feel frustrated that we are in a position where defending the status quo on climate action has to be a bottom line, but we felt that that was really important to draw a really clear line in the sand that at least maintaining the Climate Change Commission is incredibly important if we want some stability and future action here. Recommitting to the Paris Agreement means that we need to see an action plan about how we are going to reduce our emissions. So there might be other proposals from other parties on how we will do that, but we need to see that there is some credibility around how we're going to reduce emissions. Our proposals in that obviously are the things you've mentioned, putting the NDC on the balance sheet and various other things, but we're open to other parties' suggestions on how we might meet that.
7: Would this involve recommitting to that 2030 goal that we previously had?
11: Yeah, again, I think we need to see a credible path to all of our targets, including 2030 and 2050.
7: Would that involve being open or willing to spend the kind of $4 to $5 billion that Treasury forecasted would need to spend on offshore credits to meet that goal? Or would that be kind of ruled out?
11: Well, we either need to buy those credits or reduce our emissions. So that's the options that we've got in front of us. Other parties need to show how they propose to get there if it's not our solutions.
7: Sweet. Kule Wong, thank you very much for coming into the studio this morning.
11: Thank you.
7: That was the leader of the Opportunity Party, Kule Wong, on the party's recently announced bottom lines heading into the election.
10: That was our weekly chat with the Opportunity Party.
2: So, that was two of four or five Mount Albert candidates who will be on a stage somewhere in Auckland tonight. I will confirm in several seconds what exact venue it will be on. There's also going to be a Auckland Central debate same night. Terrible scheduling by the K Road Business Association and the spin-off. You would have thought those two lefty, wokey organisations could have come together and organised a bit better, but, you know, so it goes. Are you going to be watching the debate tonight?
7: I'm going to try to. I have been scheduled in to watch Blue Velvet this evening.
2: Okay.
7: So it might be a recording watch for me, but still very exciting because, I mean, these are both, I mean, particularly the Mount Albert electorate is definitely one to watch this election. Lots of consequential stuff going on there.
2: Lots of consequential stuff. A very packed race with Ricardo Menendez March, obviously Kule Wong,
7: Helen White.
2: Who is perhaps, I hate to say it, seems maybe perhaps one of the less impressive Labour candidates, which opens up the space on the left for Ricardo, as it happened last time, where she ended up only winning that seat by 50 votes, somewhere in that ballpark.
7: I think it was only she won the seat over Melissa Lee by, I think it was
2: 18
7: votes or so.
2: Yeah. And then, of course, Melissa Lee. And so there's a rematch going on here, but with the addition of Kule Wong.
7: Yeah, and of course, if Kule Wong does get in, through the Mount Albert electorate, that would get the Opportunity Party into Parliament without needing that 5% party vote threshold.
2: Yes, exactly, exactly. And with the Auckland Central one, well, it seems perhaps a little less of a star-studded cast. Mm. Obviously, Chloe Strawbrick, local MP, is running again, leader of the Green Party. There's Candace Kinser for the National Party. Does any other names ring off the top of your head for Auckland Central?
7: We've got Antonia Modkova for ACT Party.
2: Anything else?
7: I wouldn't be able to tell you the rest.
2: Well, if you want to catch the Auckland Central debate, you can catch it at Whammy Bar tonight. And, drum roll please, if you want to catch... Oh, maybe don't do that. And if you want to catch the Mount Albert debate, you can catch that online on the spin-off stream. And I'm going to leave it at that because I can't find the actual venue. Okay, this is Hound by Jack Bromovich, talking a lot about these Central Auckland sort of electorates. After the break, we'll be with you with a candidate interview with Vicky Hull, who is the New Zealand First candidate for Mangere.
7: Keep it on the beat.
2: Keep it on the beat.

0: Here we are. This is an interview recorded last month, I believe. This is the New Zealand First candidate for Mangere, Vicky Ho.
1: What was your background before deciding to run as a candidate for Mangere?
2: I live, like I said, I live and work here. I spent 12 years of my career working for the Ministry of Social Development, actually our office just across the road from here, and I was there for 12 years, so I got to get experience in government and how government works and also how policies that are set in Wellington affect, gave me a view into how it impacts families and communities like mine. And then I moved on from there to becoming the Business Improvement District Manager under the BID program by Auckland Council for the Mangere Town Centre that's just behind us. So I was with them for almost 2 years, yes, and I've now stepped away to focus on politics in this campaign.
1: And what inspired you to do that, to make that change?
2: So I guess I'll speak openly and honestly around how this electorate has been largely dominated by one political party. So it's always been a Labour stronghold, and it has been for like the last 60 years. So what I see is that Mangere doesn't belong to one political party. And where I stand is giving people alternative or choices. And as I experience life, I've got a lived experience having lived here. I know the struggles of this community since I've lived it and the challenges, but I also know the what we're capable of. You know, there's a lot of things that we're capable of here, and like I said, that's what led me to run. And when I look at New Zealand First, that aligns strongly with a lot of my views and my values. And having been here, brought up here, born and raised here, I believe that that's the same for my community.
1: What values are those that drew you towards New Zealand First, that made you think this is the party that I want to represent in the electorate?
2: One big thing for New Zealand First, for me personally, is socially conservative values that it has, especially around building strong families and strong communities. And when I look around at the community that we are in, I hold the dreams and aspirations of, I represent a lot of families who have these dreams and aspirations from parents to grandparents, so that way when they come and build a life here in Mangere, they want us to be educated, have a career, they want us to buy homes, they want us to own businesses and just have opportunities that they didn't have themselves. So when I look at New Zealand First, and New Zealand First definitely supports a lot of that in terms of growing strong families, growing strong economy, and also backing everyday New Zealanders. And that's, yeah. And I see a lot of those everyday New Zealanders here in my community.
1: What is the single biggest issue facing Auckland and specifically Mangere right now?
2: Single biggest issue is definitely the cost of living. And I'm sure you would have heard this. I think this is the answer for everyone. That is the single biggest issue for us.
1: How would you address the cost of living issue if elected?
2: Well, the good thing is that New Zealand First actually have policies for this in terms of we need to target we need affordable energy. Like, we need power not just for households but also for small businesses, like Mangere Town Centre over there holds up to 100 different small businesses. So we need cheaper energy or affordable energy, and we also need affordable groceries and food prices. So we do need more competition in those areas. So because New Zealand First have policies on this, such as breaking up the gin tailors and also breaking up the supermarket duopoly, those things, that's the stuff that's going to help us. The other thing that I'm really big on is job creation. And when they look at and because New Zealand First is very, very pro-industry, and we're gonna need a really strong economy in order for us to come out of what we're currently in. And in order to do that is New Zealand backing New Zealanders, and look at the work we've done in the regions.
1: Yeah. Over the past 3 years, do you feel like the current government that New Zealand First has been a part of has helped to achieve those goals?
2: Yes. Yes, absolutely. But a lot of the things that we see right now is because of the pressures of what's happening internationally, especially with the war, the fuel crisis, the Strait of Hormuz. So a lot of that stuff, and also, you know, the tariffs that are being imposed on us. So I do believe that this government is working very, very, very hard, or has tried over the last 3 years. But unfortunately, there are just international impacts on us that it's not a fault of theirs. Yeah.
1: What do you think you can offer your electorate that other candidates haven't been able to?
2: I definitely represent a different kind of Māngere and a different kind of Pacific in New Zealand. I suppose that when you look at, again, Labour have been here for a long, the one political party have been here for a very, very long time, and I respect the history and of them being here. But I'd also love to change how we speak about my community, such as Māngere, politically, because there is a lot of, they're always speaking down on the disadvantages of my community rather than talking about the opportunities that they have for themselves. And like I said, I represent a lot of the dreams and aspirations of my people because I'm educated, I'm qualified, I have a career, and I'm one of many, but that's the kind of representation you don't see in Wellington, because you see a lot of the other side, the negatives to it, and I think that that's what I represent, or what I can bring as another perspective of Māngere in South Auckland. Yeah.
1: Do you think politicians have been representing the interests of people in your electorate?
2: I do. I not necessarily, because then if they did, then I wouldn't need to run, right?
1: Yeah, right.
2: But again, Māngere's vote should not be taken for granted. Like, this is one of the safest seats in the country. It's a safe stronghold Labour seat, but just because it is, they should not be taken for granted. And it's also interesting enough because South Auckland, if you look at it, South Auckland as a whole contribute to a lot of the Labour votes. But yet you don't see us representative, like you don't see any South Auckland MPs in the caucus or in their top 10. So, you know, you kind of got to think you're happy to take our votes or the voices of the people from this area, but you're not actually prepared to, or are they working hard enough, or are they strong MPs enough to be at that top level?
1: Are there any problems with the way our political system works right now? And if so, how would you fix them?
2: Yes, so I see that I can take a point in the local democracy. If I look at 2025, Aucklanders had a really low vote participation, one. Secondly, I do not agree, or you can see that the post ballot does not work, you know, it's outdated system, but also because of which it leads to electoral fraud, and we've seen that in neighbourhoods like Otara Papatoe, which is just down the road, it's still part of South Auckland, and of course what's come out of the Manurewa electorate in recent times. So I definitely see that local democracy is how we vote in the local democracy is very, very big for me. I actually put forth a remit with the New Zealand First convention at our conference to actually move towards in-person voting, advanced voting, or we've really got to change this whole postal ballot voting that we have. It's very outdated, and it puts our local democracy at risk.
1: Do you agree with the changes that we're seeing to our national voting system around enrolment before the electoral period that has been generated controversy?
2: Yeah, absolutely. Yes, I do agree with it. I guess it's part of the things that has come out of our coalition government. I don't see a barrier to registering, to enrolling to vote.
1: And with voting numbers so down, especially in the local elections, how can you increase those, do you think?
2: So, again, it's about giving communities like mine options, because so far they've only been given very limited options and strongly from one political party. And if we can break that up and actually encourage people that if they stand, they will be given a good shot or a really good chance at it, but also that, like I said, we're not stronghold by one party. And that could be led, and I, You've got to give people more options and more choices. Otherwise, it's always going to be leaning towards someone's side.
1: Do you think there are more options or more choices that could replace postal voting that would keep the benefits of people so they could participate in that way if they couldn't get out to a voting booth, or they couldn't leave their home? Or else do you think we might be at risk of reducing voting numbers within the local elections if you got rid of postal voting?
2: No, I actually think that we would increase voter participation. I think then people will have trust and confidence in the system to be able to cast a vote, because right now we heavily rely on an under-identified mail being received at a mailbox, ticked by someone, whoever it is, and then it's returned without any, there's no checks and balances to that. So I think that that's more of a risk than in person, yeah.
1: What's one policy you support from a political party on the other side of the aisle?
2: One policy, I think Labour, I agree with Labour when it comes to things like the apprenticeship and trades, when they want to boost that. You know, how we get there, you know, the details of how the programs are funded or how it's rolled out, you know, we might have very varying differences in that, but what is big is ensuring that there are options available for students in schools, especially, and a pathway for them into the trades as well. University is, and by all means, should be held as an option, and but it's not the only way for succession. It's not the only determination that you've succeed, because you can be a qualified builder, you can be a qualified electrician, you can own business or run, you know, in the trades. Also, Mangere has Auckland Airport just around the corner, like literally in our backyard. And that's big because you've got manufacturing, logistics, you've got the hospitality, you've got the tourism industries all around in our backyard. And we want to create those pathways for young people. And like I said, like when I see them having an investment into apprenticeships and trades, absolutely. And you're talking to the party of that's pro-industry, right? So the more we can get more highly skilled paid jobs and creating jobs in those industries, absolutely.
1: If you had to change one policy that your party is putting forward this election, what would it be and what would you change?
2: It's very hard because our party policies... we haven't actually released our full manifesto,
1: right.
2: And currently the policies that have been released I'm actually on board with,
1: right.
2: So I don't, unfortunately,
1: okay.
2: I don't have an answer to that because we haven't given out. I can comment on just making sure that Auckland is on the cards, but
1: on
2: then,
1: the cards, okay.
2: Yeah, but then I see Winston has come out releasing today about the bed levy tax and supporting that for Auckland as well as Queenstown. So that's really cool. So that's something that I'm on board with too.
1: If you were New Zealand's dictator for a day,
2: yes,
1: and could pass any policy, what policy would you want passed?
2: I would absolutely give greater power to the local communities to determine what shops or what concentration of liquor stores, vape shops, as well as fast food joints in our neighbourhood, because I see the impacts that it does have. You know, we're talking about a community that suffers from health issues as well as other social issues, I want to give power to local communities that they can have a say on the concentration of those shops or of those areas. Personal responsibility is still a big thing. You know, you want to give them the choices to make. However, you've also got to be mindful of the environment they're making those choices, and why is it that communities like mine get a full concentration of a lot of these that you see more out south Auckland than you do in any other part of Auckland. So yeah, that would be what I would change if I was king for a day or whatever.
1: Mangere has the highest percentage of 5 to 14 year olds. It's a very young electorate in that way. There are the largest proportion of young people who are voting for the first time this election in Mangere. So how could we prepare them to enrol them to vote when, now that there's been this change in the voting system, they won't be able to vote on election day? They have to vote. They have to enrol beforehand, and then
2: I think this is where civic education is really important, and I think that this should have always been in our schools, or should not have been taken away, because that's where they're going to learn about a lot about you know, voting and showing up on voting day in communities like mine. I think we do need to do more, and I hear this because I also ran in the local elections last year. I ran for under a Fix Auckland ticket, and this is exactly the same thing that we were hearing around the low participation and the youth engagement. And it comes to local leaders just working a lot more closely with schools as well as with community groups, because you see that kids do want to understand and they do want to get involved. I'm also big on opening the door for those behind you. And I think that, like, for myself, if I get into a space, I'd love to keep the door open because there's more young people that actually want to get involved. Jackson, who's here with me right now, is half my age. No. But you participate by just showing up, and that's it. And having someone open that door for you and making it comfortable and easy for you. And I think that... And it answers my question on, do you think that you're a better representation for your community? Absolutely, because I think I'm more relatable because I'm more closer in age to the demographic that we want to increase voter participation in.
3: Also on the 5 to 14-year-olds, obviously that's a demographic that can't vote. How can you make sure as a candidate and as an MP you're representing the needs of that group of people? And do you think there's anything more that we can be doing in government to be representing our country's kids?
2: Yeah, I definitely, so when I talk about social conservative views of New Zealand First, it's also about building strong families. Personal responsibility is one. Another is parent responsibility. And I think that we don't want to indoctrinate our kids. So young, let kids be kids. I still want to, like, see it that the parents still the ones that can, you've got to work alongside the parents is what I'm saying, rather than us connecting in with the kids at such a young age. I disagree with that. I think that children should let kids be kids and let them grow up normally. And and then as you get to your senior years, I definitely think that's where civic education plays a part.
1: Right. Would you support putting civic education explicitly into the education system?
2: I would, actually. Yeah, I would. Oh, and just on the topic of 8 to 14-year-olds, I think if you think about my area had a low attendance and low truancy under the previous government. So one of the things is actually getting the kids to go to school. So how about we get the kids to school first before, you know, and we've seen an increase in numbers of attendance here in Mangere, absolutely, and across the board. So I think... rather than focusing on civic education, just how about just education and making sure that the kids that are 8 to 14 show up to school every day?
3: I know you've touched on it before in this interview, but just sort of broadly to cover all of those points, you've mentioned that this is a stronghold for the Labour Party.
2: Yes.
3: Why should people vote for you in particular? And what's the real sort of... why should they consider switching their vote? Why should they... consider opening, I guess, their minds and hearts to a new political party?
2: Absolutely. Labour has been here for the last 60 years, and Mangere continues to be one of the poorest suburbs in Auckland. So you've actually got to think about what has Labour done, or what have those political parties that you have continuously supported or have remained loyal to, what have they done? Because the statistics aren't improving, and they can't say that this is because of the government, because of what's happened in the last 3 years. No, you go back to the last 60 and you have a look, and why are we currently still poorly represented? So, yeah. But I would say vote for New Zealand First. Definitely, we give something different, and like I said, I represent a lot of hope and aspirations of my people, because a lot of them, they just want, they're working full-time jobs, they're also, they just want to get ahead, you know. You're working two or three jobs at most, or you're also trying to provide for your family but still trying to get ahead. And New Zealand First looks for the next generation, looks to build for today, tomorrow. And I think if a party had that thought 60 years ago, if they built the today then for today, for the now, we probably wouldn't be one of the poorest suburbs in Auckland, would we? Had it been done properly.
0: That was New Zealand First candidate for Mangere, Vicky Howe.

Ko ira te wa whakakatoa mo tēnei wiki, nei te mihi kia koutou katoa e kororo mai ke mātou mo tēnei rā. That's a wrap on The Wire for Rapa Wednesday. Thank you to all of our guests, Green Party MP and candidate for Mount Albert, MP Ricardo Menendez-March, Opportunity Party leader Kule Wong and candidate in the Mount Albert electorate, and finally, candidate for Mangere for New Zealand First, Wiki Hau. Nā rā, puki, te mihi, kia koutou e whakaronga ana. Thanks for tuning in. You're listening to 95 BFM. Next up is The 1-4 with Fern. We'll see you next week.